Hello again. This is May at WKDU Philadelphia, 91.7 FM. You are listening to my music for now the next 45 minutes. We just had four songs there to get started off. We just now had Jane Remover, who I've played on this show a lot. They're like kind of a Philly artist. They were big in the Philly scene a few years ago, but they've kind of expanded past that. Their song Pretender from their album Frailty. Then we had Daisies by Yule. Then Northwest Zombie Girl by Underscores, who I saw live in Philly like a couple weeks ago. And I mean, it was great. Went to Theater of the Living Arts and the AC wasn't working, but other than that, it was great. And I obviously have more music for you, but I'm going to read a quick PSA first. Bobashi, Transition to Hope, was founded as a full-service HIV/AIDS organization with special interest in serving low-income people of color with HIV disease. As the second oldest AIDS service organization in the Philadelphia region, Bobashi was the first African-American organization in the United States to address the AIDS crisis. It remains one of Philadelphia's largest community-based minority providers of HIV/AIDS education and services for the urban community. 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All right, thank you. And I'm going to get back to the music now with Rock City by Horse Girls, who I also saw live like exactly a week ago now, to the hour. And they were great. So gonna get started with them.

Hello, this is May at WKDU Philadelphia, 91.7 FM. You just heard Silly Putty by Cherry Pick off of their new album, :3. Good stuff. Before that was Sad Clown by Mila Culpa. And then before that, obviously, Rock City by Horse Girl, who I already talked about. Saw them live. Great stuff. Before I get back to the music, you are listening to WKDU Philadelphia, 91.7 FM, and I just want to read some Philly haps in the next couple weeks. Now, they're a little sparse right now, just because it's the summer. But Thursday, July 12th, we have Sister-Wife Sex Strike at 7:30 p.m. at Kung Fu Necktie, Carnivorous Bells, Cartoon, Early Grave, and NRG at 8 p.m. at Johnny Brenda's. Tuesday, July 7th, which is next week, the same time as my show, we have Buck Meek and Kisser. Buck Meek, a member of Big Thief. So make sure you check that out if you don't want to listen to my show next week. It's 8 p.m. At Johnny Brenda's. Then Wednesday, July 8th, also next week, we have MC Chris, Mega Ran at 8 p.m. at Kung Fu Necktie, and then Lowercase Roses, Koof, Ibby, and Liz DeLise at 8 p.m. at Johnny Brenda's. Then Thursday, July 9th, we have Pocket Dimensions, which is Magical Retirement, Tierney Green, and Ex-Locals at 7:30 p.m. at the Upstairs at Abyssinia. Finally, Friday, July 10th, we have Wax at 8 p.m. at Kung Fu Necktie, Greg Mendez and Scarlet Ray at 8 p.m. at First Unitarian Church Basement. Greg Mendez, local Philly artist, great new album just came out, and I think he's done pretty well at WKDU. And then finally, we have Hurry, Sad 13, and Dina Hashem at 8 p.m. at Johnny Brenda's. If you are interested in any of those, go to wkdu.org/phillyhaps to find out more about those shows or more coming up in the next few weeks. All right, I will get back to the music now. Starting off with Reverse Bear Trap by Guilt off of their new album, I Saw Myself in the Black Screen. Great new album from a pretty small artist. If you like this, check the whole album out because it's great, but I'm gonna play a song from it. All right, bye.

Hello, this is May here at WKDU Philadelphia 91.7 FM. You just heard We Float Together by Ginger B. Recently broken up band, sadly, but, you know, great songs from them. Before that was Every Window in Alcatraz Has a View of San Francisco 2 by Foxtails. Then Keepsake Theory by Hit Like a Girl. Off of their new album, Burning at Both Ends, their local Philly artist too. So make sure you go check them out and listen to more of their stuff. And then, of course, Reverse Bear Trap by Guilt off of their new album. Talked about that already. I have two more songs for you, but I do want to give a quick shout out first to a show here at WKDU, Freak Flag with DJ PETA. It's a place for learning, growth, and community within electronic music, not bounded by genre, experience, or expression, and a guest DJ every week. Come aboard and let your freak flag fly. It's every Wednesday, 10 p.m. to 12 a.m. Felt like it would be an appropriate show to shout out during this special show. I have a Freak Flag sticker on my laptop, actually, that's just the Pride flag, I think. But it is all things electronic. Once again, Wednesday, 10 p.m. to 12 a.m. Make sure you go listen to that. But that's enough from me. I have two more songs, starting off with Green Tea Seaweed Tea by Weather Day, off of their album Hornet Disaster, which is like maybe my favorite album of all time, and I haven't played any songs from them recently just because I played almost every song from that album and I don't really repeat songs. But this is one that I have not played, so it's still a great song. I mean, it's one of my favorite albums. All of the songs on it are great, but yeah, that is the next song. And then for the outro, I have We Bleed 2 Outro by Ellie Bell. They're like an up-and-coming, like, electronic rap artist, transgender. I don't think they're from Philly. No, they are not from Philly, but they make great music. They just released this album. It's a new album from them a couple months ago, but, like, still relatively new. The Sky Bled Blue and Pink. This is a instrumental song because it's an outro, but, like, their other music that isn't instrumental is good. So check all of that out. That's enough from me. Happy Pride Month for the day of it that is left, and goodbye.

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The tender boughs of innocence burn first, and the wind rises, and then all goodness is in jeopardy.

0: 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That's what's wrong with television. Can't use your imagination. I'm not familiar with it, but I don't know.
1: 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Good afternoon, everybody. Happy Tuesday. You are listening to Me and the Birds. My name's Lucas. Going to be taking you through some... Tonight, I've got a good amount of indie... miscellaneous indie, indie-tronica, indie-folk, indie-rock... all sorts of stuff, a little bit of ambient mixed in there. Like to play some electronic as well, as always. If you're tuning in for the first time, welcome. Thank you for stopping by. Before we get started, if you've been here, you know I've got to give a shout out to wkdu.org/PhillyHaps, our Philly Haps page. If you go over there, you can see all sorts of shows that are happening in your local Philly area. We've got a whole bunch listed here. I see Thursday, Sister Wife Sex Strike, Carnivorous Bells, Cartoon, Early Grave, and NRG. Those are going on at Kung Fu Necktie and Johnny Brenda's especially. That Carnivorous Bells, Cartoon, Early Grave, and NRG is actually a WKDU Presents event as well. So you may see some of us, some of our friends there. Next Tuesday, you can also see Buck, Meek, and Kisser again at Johnny Brenda's. And if you want to head over to First Unitarian, that's Friday, July 10th. You can see Greg Mendez in Scarlet Ray. If you have something you want to add to our Philly Haps calendar, local show, go ahead and email phillyhaps@wkdu.org. It's right there on the website or the contact form. With all that being said, I hope I'm out on air. I'm getting a call from my sister, who usually listens. And so I don't know if she is bothering me or if there's something wrong with my audio and they're trying to warn me. But we're going to get in. This is a more energetic playlist the last few weeks. I've been getting kind of down. A little bit more of a chill focus, a lot of longer songs. I'm gonna pick up the pace here. I had a nice weekend in New York. Took the day off yesterday. Did some fun stuff. Some plans are looking up for 4th of July weekend, but might get rained out. But you know, not paying attention to that today. So we're going to start off with a group that always cheers me up. This is the infectious energy of Fishmans. This is Walking in the Rhythm, live version.

Welcome back. That was New Muscles by Mary in the Junkyard. Off the new music shelves there. That is a, I think, a fun one. I think it's a, I like the chorus on that one a lot. I think it's a, it's very, it's different, I guess. I think it's just a subversion of what I would expect, which is a different way of saying the thing I just said. Before that was Fishman's Walking in the Rhythm Never Fails to Put a Smile on My Face, especially that the live rendition. They've just got so much energy. One of the better live albums, I think everybody knows. I want to give a quick shout out because I am not the last show you're going to hear today. If you keep your dial locked to 91.7 FM at 10 p.m., you're going to hear Chris B with 2 hours of fine electronic music. He's going to be playing some really, really fun, dancey stuff as always. So if you're looking to get some more energy in your life, maybe, you know, you're staying up, working on a project, doing some work, or you're just not ready to pack in for the night, tune in Hot Mix 10 p.m. to 12 a.m. Crispy's been doing it for a minute over here on WKDU. Hope you're enjoying me and the birds so far. Next up, we have Derek Campbell with End of My Journey.

More Year. That's a Rumspringa early album of the year contender. You are still listening to Dresden University's free format non-commercial radio station, WKDU Philadelphia 91.7 FM. This is Me and the Birds. Before we heard from Ear, that was a Good Day Will Arrive. We also had some more new music. At came out with a single called Auto Smile. I'm very, very excited for that one. The Mind Palace music, At's first album, is became a quick favorite this past few months since I've been listening to it. So I'm quite excited for the album. Before that, we had Derek Campbell, someone who I'm not as familiar with End of My Journey, an equally good sort of instrumental, serving as a bit of an interlude for us between some more vocally, lyrically dependent tracks. We're going to be moving on to the back half here. We're going to, what better way to kick things off than with some Mid-Air Thief? There's some albums where I love them so much. I love every track. There'll be like 10 that I have saved. And every time I'm looking for stuff to play for the week, I'll sort of go down the list and I'll see like, which ones haven't I played? And I think this is the second to last one from Mid-Air Thief's Crumbling that I have not yet played on air. So I'm getting close to the end. I recently pretty much got through all my favorite tracks on Velocity Design Comfort by Sweet Trip. I did the same thing. There's a bunch more where I'm like, dang, I kind of can't play this for a while. I'm or else it's gonna be a ton of repeats. But this is Game and Dut by Mid-Air Thief.

That was Birds, Shells, Rivets, Keys by Duval Timothy and Carlos Nino off their album Rain Music. Nice little chill one there. That was preceded by Game Undut by Mid-Air Thief off their album Crumbling. As I was just saying, one of my favorites. If you're just tuning in, this is me and the Birds. We got about 15 more minutes left, but before that, I've got a message from the Attic Youth Center. From what was once a weekly support group, the Attic Youth Center has now grown into a nationally recognized multi-service organization that is now one of the largest community centers serving LGBTQ youth and allies. The Attic Youth Center provides opportunities for LGBTQ youth to develop into healthy, independent, civic-minded adults within a safe and supportive community and promotes acceptance of LGBTQ identity. The Attic Youth programming focuses on assisting youth and young adults develop essential life skills in the areas of job readiness, academic and educational enrichment, leadership, arts and culture, and health and wellness. 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Hope you've all had a good Pride Month. I think it's June 30th, right? I don't keep track of these things anymore. Does June have 30 days or 31? I don't remember the song. Anyway, this next song is it's called The Half-Wit in Me by Riley Walker. Once again, this is WKDU Philadelphia, Drexel University's college radio station. See you on the other side. Riley Walker, coming up.

0: That was Today is the Day by Yola Tengo. Before that was The Half-Foot of Me by Riley Walker. This has been Me and the Birds. Thanks for tuning in. Don't touch that dial. Hot Mix is coming up with Chris B.
1: Hoping it to be. And yeah, I'm ready for that energy of a fresh start and renewal. And I will see you back here in 2026. Just a reminder that the playlist from tonight's show and from all the previous shows will be on WKDU.org. So definitely go check those out. Lots of these shows are also uploaded to SoundCloud after they air. So if you love what you hear, make sure you head over to WKDU SoundCloud page and check out all of the recordings. And yeah, have safe celebrations, have a great time, be kind to yourself, be kind to the people around you, and I'll see you next time.

Check, check, 1, 2, party people, Radio Land. I hope you're doing so good. It's Crispy. I'm back. I don't know what happened with that person, Hank, that was hosting my show previously. Tonight I will be sharing such a fun and sweet recording from an annual gathering of tubers that we call Malice at the Palace, and it's the extended file hot mix edition tonight, where my dear friend DJ S and I played, I think we took over like a 2.5 hour time block. So this first hour is from DJ S, the one, the only, Baltimore, down reppin', and I know you're gonna love this mix, so don't touch that dial. 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

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You're listening to WKDU Philadelphia 91.7 FM. My name is Chris B, and I'm the host of the Hot Mix here. And what you're listening to right now is a live mix from my dear friend DJ S up in it on the river, spinning tunes for friends, having a good old time. I join him on the decks in a little bit, but for now, keep it locked. Don't touch that dial. DJ S in the mix.

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I'm Chris B., your host, and tonight it is my distinct pleasure to play back, run it back, the sets from a great gathering of friends. And this is a great friend that's giving you this first hour of music so far, DJ S, the one, the only, one of B-More's finest. And S is his set goes for a few more minutes, then he and I play B2B, and then I close the thing out. So an extended hot mix tonight just for you. I hope you're enjoying DJ S's set. Don't touch that dial. It's the hot mix, and we're going a little bit late. Keep it locked.

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Why is it that every time I'm walking down the street, somebody wants to stop me just to give me a flyer? Come on, man!

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Why is it that every time I walk into the bank, the tellers look at me like I'm the one that robbed them last week?

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This is a live recording of my buddy DJ S and I going B2B right now. A couple of tracks for a couple of tracks, so hope you're enjoying it. It's river tubing vibes only, and there's no requests tonight, so don't touch that dial. 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

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Like I told y'all, we're going late tonight, and the party goes onwards. I love this track called Queen of Soul. I found this at a record shop in Denver, and I don't think there's a lot known about it, so it's like the Vogue banger that never was. Anyways, I hope you're enjoying the mix too. Shout out to DJ S holding it down with me at this River Fest. And yeah, don't touch that dial. 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
1: Moist.
0: Anything at all.
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And if you need them, I got crazy prophylactics. 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

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This is John Gutwillig from the Disco Biscuits at Camp Bisco. 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

Yo, what's up? This is Cosmo Bakery, and it's a cold winter when I'm not out there hijacking big rock salt trucks and selling them at corner bodegas in Southwest Philadelphia. I am chilling, hanging out with my homies, WKDU, Philadelphia 91.7 FM, bringing you all the hot beats and all the hot rock salt. 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

Hey there, Big Daddy. 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

wasn't a party, wasn't a party, more like a parade. We're out here riding, I'm heavy and I'm paid, and I'm paid. If you try to find me, you know where I stay, you know where I stay. I'm pretty familiar out here everywhere I play.

just on wave, just off wave, just on wave, just on wave, just on wave, just on wave, just on wave, just on wave, just on wave, just on wave, just on wave, just on wave, just on wave, just on wave, just on wave, just on wave, just on wave, just on wave, just on wave, just on wave, just on wave, just on wave, just on wave, just on wave, just on wave, just on wave, just on wave, just on wave, just on wave, just on wave, just on wave, just on wave, just on wave, just on wave, just on wave, just on wave, just on wave, just on wave, just on wave, just on wave, just on wave, just on wave, just on wave, just on wave, just on wave, just on wave, just on wave, just on wave, just on wave, just on wave, just on wave, just on wave, just on wave, just on wave, just on wave, just on wave, just on wave, just on wave, just on wave, just on wave, just on wave, just on wave, just on wave, just on wave, just on wave, just on wave, just on wave, just on wave, just on wave, just on wave, just on wave, just on wave, just on wave, just on wave, just on wave, just on wave, just on wave, just on wave, just on wave, just on wave, just on wave, just on wave, just on wave, just on wave, just on wave

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1: Simone
0: for the first episode of Guilty Pleasure, which is WKDU's first inaugural talk show. Hi, everyone at home. Fun fact, this show is like starting at 3 in the morning.
1: So early.
0: Yeah, no, it's a late night talk show.
1: That's crazy.
0: That's a late night talk show, yeah.
1: Oh, my love.
0: All right. So do you want to introduce yourself for the people at home?
1: Sure. Hey, people at home. My name is Simone. I am a senior in the MIP program on the ramp side. Let's go ramp. I'm really heavily involved in like education, specifically like advocating for children's education, and just kind of in that kind of field. But I will say, for my senior project, I am working on creating a children's programming, like TV programming, which I'm really, really excited about.
0: Cool. Yeah. All right. So before we started, you wanted to talk about something specific?
1: I do.
0: You want to go first?
1: I do. Okay. So I want to start by talking about Nicki Minaj. What happened?
0: I'd like to give a recap for the audience.
1: So basically, for those that don't know, which I'm not really sure how you actually could not know about this.
0: I mean, you are talking to people who listen to college radio, so.
1: But it's Nicki. We all know Nicki. We all know Nicki.
0: Yeah, against my will.
1: Yeah, but like, we all know Nicki. So basically, this woman, Miss Minaj, went to with Erica Kirk, Charlie Kirk's wife, late, whatever. Anyway, so she was doing like a meeting, like a conference, whatever, I don't even know. But she was doing some kind of talk with Erica, and she is literally just like gassing Trump up. Just gassing him, be like, he's the most, we have the most handsome president. Girl, first of all, he's orange. Second of all, never mind.
0: Damn, we're already at the I can't say that part.
1: Like, it just doesn't, and from a very, like, personal POV, as a black woman, what are you doing? Oh my God. It's like, I feel like, especially because Nicki was so, like, prominent when we were younger, or just, like, her music was, it's so strange to see just the, like, complete 180, and I don't know all of, like, Nicki's, like, lore and everything, because I think people have said, like, some people aren't surprised by it, some people are, but I don't know, it's just, it's like disheartening to see, because it's like Charlie Kirk, who stood against like everybody should die. Just everybody should die. Like, hey, you gay, you die. You not white, you die. Like, all he did was preach hate speech, and then seeing Nicki, like, I don't. It's so ugh. It's ugh. Like, it's gross.
0: I just thought it was cringy. It was like really bad.
1: It's cringe. It's very sellout. Like,
0: well, she's been a sellout for like years.
1: Well, yes. It's just,
0: I'm not surprised by the activity. I'm surprised by how heinous it got.
1: Yeah.
0: Like when she was on stage and she just started blasting trans people.
1: It like, oh wait, I didn't see that part.
0: You didn't?
1: No.
0: No, she started talking about, like, it's okay to be a boy, young boys. It's okay to be a boy. You don't have to be a girl.
1: Nicki, when I find you, Nicki, girl, when I catch you, Nicki, when I catch you, Nicki.
0: Yeah, I was talking about that with my parents, and my parents made a very good point of, like, I'm expecting, like, the conservative album switch up.
1: Oh, my God. She starts making Christian rock.
0: No, not even that. Like, just making, like, you know, like the one.
1: But imagine her making Christian rock.
0: It'd be like really bad. Imagine like an evil skillet or something like that. But no, what was like, what's the one song where it's like, I'm a Republican voting for Mitt Romney? Like, how do you not know that?
1: I don't know that one, but I know the real women vote for Trump. We don't need no liberal chump. Like, I know that one.
0: No, not even that. Like, it was that, and like, there's like a song she has with Lil Uzi Vert where she's like, I got a Republican doctor.
1: Yes, okay, yes, yes, yes, yes, yes, yes, yes.
0: It's the one where she makes fun of Natalie Nunn.
1: Yes, I know exactly what you're talking about.
0: Yeah, no. So like, I was expecting like that, but like even worse. And my parents were like, conservatives don't listen to that type of music. And which is fair. I think people would still listen to it anyway because it's Nicki Minaj.
1: Mm-hmm.
0: Like, as someone who like doesn't, who has like basically never liked your music, like, I don't really care.
1: Mm-hmm.
0: Like, I don't know. Like, I've been through the whole an artist that I like ended up being a piece of garbage.
1: Well, like, the D1 of that at that, like, God, I'm but a rookie in this game.
0: Really?
1: You are a veteran.
0: You've never liked a problematic artist?
1: I have. Okay, I did. What was his name? The guy that he, Orange County.
0: Rex Orange County.
1: Yes, when he went to Europe and like came back with 6 sexual assault charges.
0: Yeah.
1: That was when, but that's like, I will say the one artist that I can like just immediately picture that when I found out they were doing something like insane and just heinous like that, I immediately was like, all right, nope.
0: Yeah. Nope. I think it took me longer than most, but I think it's also because I have gotten hit with like 3 separate times. Not like horrible allegations, just like an artist that I like doing something really stupid.
1: Yeah.
0: Like that one time Kendrick Lamar said the F word, like the F slur on one of his songs.
1: Stop. I remember. I remember that. And I remember it was, I mean, I don't know.
0: If you listen to the song in context, it like makes sense. But all I remember is like, I was like really excited. Remember, like, I was like laying on my couch and like listened to the album right when it came out. And then he said it once and I stood up. And then he said he said it 3 more times. And I immediately locked in. Like, really?
1: Like, wait a minute, now, Kendrick.
0: Like, I sat up and I put my hands together, like, in
1: because you knew this would cause just a ripple among the ether.
0: I woke up knowing the minute that I saw any discourse about the album. I was like, oh.
1: Yeah. Yeah.
0: But we know what this is about. Kodak Black being on the album, but, you know, that was deserved. That was, like, that was a stupid idea. But then him saying the F slur, I was like, oh, boy.
1: I remember people got on someone for using, I think, like site. I don't know. It was something.
0: No, I know what you're talking about. It was,
1: Yeah, that's what I'm like.
0: But it's also like, it happened to Beyonce and Lizzo.
1: That, okay, yes, yes. Well, we don't have to say it, but we both know what we're talking about. Yeah.
0: And I did not know that was like considered like a slur against like disabled people. Okay. I did not know that.
1: I didn't know that either.
0: That's a UK thing.
1: No, it's UK.
0: Yeah. That's why.
1: Okay.
0: Has no connotation here.
1: I'm not even joking. That makes so much more sense. Like, I've been trying to figure that out for years because genuinely I was like,
0: yeah,
1: like that's just something that people say, which obviously now it's like, it does make you think and we should think about the words and language that we're using like more and just be more conscious about it. But I remember when that first came out, I was like, okay, we've gone too far.
0: No, I was also mad confused.
1: I'm like, what's going on? I just don't understand.
0: No, I was mad confused. Yeah. I had no idea what was going on. And I didn't learn about it until like, I found out about it pretty much after, but also I found out about it after getting into a nerd song called That from like their 2007, which is really good. And I was like, damn.
1: Yeah.
0: It's like listening to the original version of Let's Get It Started by the Black Eyed Peas.
1: Yeah. Oh my God. Yeah. Yeah.
0: I don't know what they were thinking with that.
1: The origin story of Black Eyed Peas is so interesting to me because Fergie was not originally in the mix.
0: Oh yeah, I knew that.
1: It was a whole other, first of all, it's a black woman.
0: Really?
1: Absolutely. Yes. Okay, listen. Oh my God, listen. So first, it was this black woman and I don't remember her name, unfortunately, but the tea is when they first started, they were, like, the Black Eyed Peas were trying to, like, push a more, because it's the early 2000s.
0: Yeah.
1: And so this black woman, she, wait, yeah, do you have her name? I don't know,
0: Kim Hill?
1: Kim Hill, okay. So, Kim Hill, she was, you know, joined the Black Eyed Peas, was a part of it. Everything was going fine and dandy, but then once they got signed to a label, that label started to want to, like, police their look more. And the label was like, okay, well, we need her to have her belly and boobs out. So, sorry. Like, but you know what I mean? Like okay.
0: Yeah, no, I get what you mean.
1: Like, we need her to, like, show skin because it's 2000s. Like, yes. So she was like, no. Like, she was very aware of the fact that she was being sexualized. And that was the reason for her leaving the Black Eyed Peas. And then the Black Eyed Peas found Fergie. Fergie was comfortable doing that. No tea, no shade. Like, she was just comfortable, you know, like, whatever. And so now that is how Fergie was in there. But in, because I was listening, like, it was a video that I watched it years ago. It was, like, telling the origin story of them. And in it, Kim Hill was saying that, like, she felt, like, just confused and betrayed in a way, because, like, the only reason that she was no longer with them is because she didn't want to sexualize herself, and, like, that was it.
0: That's a fair reason to leave anything.
1: No, for real. Like, it's just but sorry, yeah, that was my Black Eyed Peas lore.
0: I did not know that, because I don't care about the Black Eyed Peas.
1: I was a Black Eyed Peas lover down.
0: The only thing I knew about them was that one song that, well, they didn't make it for the, do you know that really dumb Disney movie that's about guinea pigs? Like, spy guinea
1: G-Force,
0: pigs?
1: G-Force, hello.
0: You know that
1: dumb
0: off top?
1: Movie? I have that on DVD. I have that on DVD.
0: Oh, I'm sorry. I stopped caring about Disney movies after Teen Beach Movie.
1: That's fine. I didn't. That's fine.
0: No, I was so excited.
1: I love that for you.
0: No, my parents give me so much blowback on me still liking Let It Shine. Like, I still like that movie.
1: Because, what's wrong with Let It Shine?
0: I think when I was a high schooler, I made a joke and I said that Let It Shine was better than 8 Mile because of the same movie. And my parents got really mad at me for it.
1: Okay, yeah.
0: Like, they were like, I was like, oh, I'm joking. And they have, like, never let me forget, like, oh, you still like Let It Shine. It's a good movie.
1: It is a good movie.
0: Most of these Chainsaw Original movies are good.
1: Interesting comparison.
0: But it's like, it's the exact same thing. Like, oh, an up-and-coming rapper, like, wants to prove to the world how good he is. Like, except, like, he's not broke. He, like, comes from a good community.
1: I'm not even gonna lie to you. You said 8 Mile. I did not I registered. No. Oh my god. I registered that as oh my god, what's the movie? It's literally, oh my god. The story of this, like, very, like largely structured black man, and he's sentenced to prison for something he didn't do, and then is eventually put on death row. And so that's what I was thinking of. So I was comparing a, like, heart-wrenching black experience movie
0: to another, like, heart-wrenching black experience movie.
1: To another, exactly. So I just wanted to make sure that I was comparing the proper heart-wrenching black experience.
0: Honestly,
1: movies.
0: I feel like I shouldn't have assumed that you knew what 8 Mile was off top. I mean, you do.
1: I do know what 8 Mile was. Because I was thinking, I don't know. I'm gonna be so honest. Eminem never crosses my mind. He never does.
0: I had a really bad Eminem face. But it was, like, his second, it was Marshmallow LP. Which
1: I,
0: like,
1: never had an Eminem phase.
0: I mean, I'm happy you didn't.
1: Me too.
0: I don't know. It was a really dark time between 2017 and 2022 when Kendrick Lamar wasn't making any music. It was really bad. It was really bad.
1: He was gone.
0: Like, I didn't start developing music taste until, like, my last year of high school. Like, on iRock. I did not until quarantine. Because I would pretty much just listen to, like, the same two or three popular albums,
1: mm-hmm.
0: and a lot of them, which, Yeah. We all develop and grow and change as human people.
1: We do.
0: It wasn't until quarantine.
1: I used to listen to Panic at the Disco. So.
0: That's not that bad.
1: Brendon Urie?
0: Well, he's a horrible person, but like the music wasn't bad.
1: Oh, no, the music is bomb. Oh, no, yeah, the music's bomb. Don't get me wrong.
0: Yeah, I you know, that's really funny. I don't know. The song Miss Jackson is burned into my head because of someone. I wish I could find the YouTube video. It's a YouTube video where it's like cartoon characters as anime, and the background music was Miss Jackson.
1: Oh, my God.
0: You're like, my mom already knew the song, so she would let me play it in the car while I was just watching the video. And she'd be like, what is happening?
1: I love that. Oh, my God. Yeah. Wow. Wow. So I thought you were going to say have you seen the real, like the meme of like, I'm sorry, Miss Jackson, I am four eels.
0: Huh?
1: It's like, I'm sorry, Miss Jackson, I am four eels. Like the animal.
0: Nope.
1: It gets me, I don't know, it gets me a good laugh. Like, I can't lie.
0: I get it. oh my God. Like, I feel like I haven't been, like, there's, like, one thing for me that has been, like, burned into my head recently. Mm. It's, it's an 8-bit animation of, someone made 8-bit animations, like, recaps of all the seasons of Stranger Things.
1: Oh my God! Yes! Yes! I haven't seen the video, but I love that creator.
0: You know, they have been burned into my head.
1: That's
0: like,
1: real.
0: They all speak in like squeak.
1: They're so funny.
0: Like
1: squeak
0: voices.
1: They're so good.
0: So I've just had like, wheel, wheel.
1: Oh my God.
0: Like, not, there's like a clip like at the end of season one where it's like meant to be like 11 in the pool. Mm-hmm. And like, they all go like, wheel. And she goes, yay. And everyone goes like, yay.
1: Oh my God.
0: And then,
1: yes,
0: and then Nancy goes like, mom. And then Ellen goes, no.
1: They're so cute. Like, they're so cute. Oh my God. I saw one for Wicked the other day.
0: Oh yeah.
1: That's what it was.
0: There also is like a bit in one of them.
1: They're
0: where,
1: so cute.
0: Or like, Levin goes, Angela.
1: Oh my God.
0: I'll show them to you after we're done.
1: That's beautiful.
0: Okay, wait. Commercial break?
1: Word.
2: 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However, you cannot assume officers will behave in a way that protects your safety or that they will respect your rights even after you assert them. You may be able to reduce risk to yourself by staying calm and not exhibiting hostility toward the officers. The truth is that there are situations where people have done everything they could to put an officer at ease, yet still end up injured or killed. 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
0: Okay, hi, we're back.
1: Hey. All
0: right. I guess we can call it. Yeah, Celsius. No, there was a thing with Celsius where a small crate of them were filled with alcohol.
1: Oh, what?
0: It wasn't like it was.
1: When did this happen?
0: Like a few months ago. On the
1: oh my God!
0: And it was like, avoid any. I think it was like blue raspberry flavored Celsius.
1: Yeah.
0: Teas. It was teas. Avoid any blue Celsius teas with silver tops, because they might have alcohol, like actual alcoholic beverage. Not even like a
1: Four Loko. The OG Four Loko.
0: Four Loko is the worst drink ever.
1: I've never had it, and I won't. I don't want to die.
0: No, one of my old roommates was like, yo, I love Four Loko. I don't know why I'm making it sound like a white frapper. Who's a black
1: Seek
0: guy. He was like, yo, try it. And I drank it, and it was truly, honest to God, the most disgusting alcohol ever. And most alcohol is disgusting. Like, most of it is. It's like the only things I've ever liked are like the mixers, like the Smirnoff mixers.
1: Mm-hmm. I needed to be so, so sweet. Like, I don't want to taste
0: any alcohol.
1: No. Like, I can taste a little, like a vodka cran, that's fine. But like,
0: I mean, I guess.
1: Do you like eggnog?
0: Yes.
1: Mm-mm.
0: Like alcoholic eggnog or just regular eggnog?
1: Honestly, both. It's just for me, it's the texture. It's too thick. It's too thick.
0: No, it's like drinking like a milkshake, but it has like I don't know what it tastes like. It tastes like
1: eggnog, and I don't know what that is.
0: I can't like describe it.
1: It's like eggnog.
0: It's like a very weird milkshake.
1: Like how chicken tastes like chicken.
0: Yeah.
1: Eggnog tastes like eggnog. Like it's just I feel like eggnog is something that you legit just have to try.
0: Yeah.
1: To like determine if you like it or not. I've tried it 3 times now and I don't like it.
0: I don't know why anyone would willingly put alcohol in it.
1: My dad loves that like eggnog, the alcoholic eggnog.
0: I've never tried it.
1: It's like whiskey or gin, whatever. I don't know.
0: I hate whiskey. Well, actually, no, I won't say that because all I had, the only like dark liquor I ever had was like a really crappy plastic bottle. It was like my friend who was like, hey, you should try this. I got it from the liquor store and it was like plastic. I was like, oh, this is about to be garbage.
1: Yeah.
0: And I tried it and it was like spicy hand sanitizer.
1: Ew. Oh my God. Yeah.
0: And then like crappy vodka tastes like hand sanitizer.
1: Yes, it does.
0: Crappy whiskey
1: yes,
0: tastes like hand sanitizer if you like pour like a ton of paprika in it.
1: Spiced.
0: Yeah. It's spiced in the worst way possible.
1: Yeah.
0: Like don't get like the bit of like, oh, you can use like plastic like vodka to like sanitize wounds. Again, if it's plastic. Mm-hmm. It's like good vodka, whatever. Also reminds me of those really bad videos where it'd be like dudes, people making like mixed drinks and they go like, okay, first off, we're gonna start with Everclear. And then like 3 Buzz Balls and then water.
1: I'm not drinking that. I'm not drinking that. You're trying to stop my heart.
0: No, it's just a concoction of bad decision makers.
1: I'm not. Keep me away. No, you know what I actually purposely stay away from at parties? Jungle juice. I'm not drinking that.
0: No, I had a really bad experience with jungle juice recently.
1: So. I'm not drinking
0: it. I was acting really stupid on Halloween. So.
1: Mm-mm. I'm
0: not like dangerous levels of stupid. Mm-hmm. Like I was fine. I was in a safe place.
1: It's like when you get to that point of you have enough drinks in you and you're like, give me another one. Yeah. No matter what, give me another one.
0: Mm-hmm. Yeah, no, because my tolerance is horrible. I don't drink or smoke nearly enough to have to build up any type of tolerance.
1: That's real. I feel like that's probably good.
0: I mean, like, yeah, probably.
1: Yeah.
0: But also decided I don't like being high.
1: Real.
0: I do not like being high.
1: That's real.
0: I would rather be controlled my body at all times, and I feel like I have a constant fear of saying something really bad. So I think whenever I am inebriated in any form, I have a incredibly high form of self-awareness. So I'm like,
1: interesting.
0: Gotta remember my name is Rafi Sanchez.
1: Mm-hmm.
0: I am 21 years old.
1: I
0: gotta remember, even though I have done like the dumb like
1: I'm the opposite. For me,

0: Like slodgy, if that's...
1: I think I've managed to avoid... I've only had, like, one major hangover.
0: I had one hangover that was so bad over the summer. And two of my friends from home were here. They were visiting. And the next day... Okay, well, first of all, my friend Mario was, like, in here. Like, he was in the apartment. And he... received a text from me, and I thought I sent, "Hey, we're on our way back," like, you know, just want to let you know, whatever. I literally just sent like it was
1: sent him Morse code.
0: Yes. Like, I sent him just like a code, literally just a 5-letter code. Like in the Uber, and I'm typing this in the Uber, like hysterically laughing, because I also get really, really giggly. Yeah. So I'm thinking, yes, I'm so on it. Like, guys, that was such a successful night out. And then we get inside. Well, before we get inside, me and Jess are outside. We're on the stoop. Like, okay, we just have to breathe. Just, okay, breathe in. Okay, now breathe out. Like, we're trying to, like, bring ourselves down.
1: Yeah.
0: Just so I can get my keys to open the door. Long story short, Mario literally heard us outside being like, just breathe, it's okay. Like... So that's how he found us. So
1: yeah, I don't think nowadays I'm usually able to just be like, I'm gonna get right to the level where I just... Have you ever seen the bit of when you get drunk enough, you give your friends the "I love you guys" speech?
0: Yes. Oh, see, that's me when I'm high. That's me when I smoke. That's the difference.
1: Now, being high is like a "I f with you gang" type of...
0: Being high to me, I feel like I am that, like, stereotypical, like the person when they're high, they're like, "But when you think about it, why is up? Like, who decided?" You know, like, I get very, like, theoretical, like, philosophical.
1: You know, the high thoughts.
0: But it's not even, like, stupid, silly high thoughts. It's like, I am reading about these social, political standpoints.
1: State of the world right now.
0: Not literally, but specifically, like, students of color in school, specifically in Pennsylvania, and like the inequalities that are going on. And so I'm like reading this. And then I just get really motivated. Like, look, I just feel very, like, activist, because I'm like, all right.
1: No, I'm so happy for you that happens. I revert to, like, my most base level interests. Like, the first time I had a full blown conversation with Nikita, I was high. Mm-hmm. It was 420. And
0: really? Wait, that's when you met Nikita?
1: Yeah.
0: Oh, that's crazy.
1: That was the first time I met her.
0: I did not know.
1: I
0: didn't know I knew Nikita, because I met Nikita over the summer. Like 2 summers.
1: You know, I met Nikita through Kyra.
0: Yeah, I met Nikita through Cooper.
1: Ah, okay. Mm-hmm. So all I remember, but not all I remember. I remember pretty much perfectly. I remember specifically getting high, because everyone I know has really great weed and I have really bad tolerance.
0: Bro.
1: It was 2023, and I know that because for some dumb reason, I went on a rant about Across the Spider-Verse to her.
0: Wait, was this when we were all sitting outside? Yeah.
1: That was last year?
0: Yeah, that was last year. Yeah, and Ollie was there.
1: Oh!
0: Yeah, that was last year.
1: No. It wasn't at the park. It wasn't at the park. It was at Lancaster. It was on Lancaster Walk.
0: Oh!
1: This wasn't last year.
0: Oh, I wasn't. Oh, so you know Nikita
1: I met them a while back. I did not meet Nikita just then.
0: Yeah. Oh, okay. I thought that was the first time.
1: No.
0: Okay, word.
1: I just went on a rant about Across the Spider-Verse to her. That's why I said it was 2023 because I think the movie I had just seen like a few months ago.
0: Yeah.
1: I remember going like, they got

0: she already watched the movie. I don't know why I was explaining this to her.
1: No, but like, for real, they were mad at him because he wasn't gonna let his dad die. You're telling me, you're for real telling me, you're expecting me to have the knowledge that my father is about to die and then not do anything about it?
0: Yeah, no, I was completely on his side.
1: I like my dad. Like, so I would do something. Like, if I didn't like him, then, like, who knows? But
0: you like
1: if
0: him.
1: You like your dad, like, I'm gonna save him. Like,
0: yeah, I remember.
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0: And I don't remember any of that game. All I remember is one of the categories was Looney Tunes characters.
1: OT.
0: And I think it was like Martian, pig, duck. And I literally went, wait, guys. And I slowly tapped. I went like, because I knew I was right.
1: Hell yeah.
0: No, I thought I would like, oh no, am I like too high right now? But I was like, chill. I got like halal and I got some water and I was fine. I went to sleep.
1: That's nice.
0: Going to sleep high is being nice.
1: Yeah. Yeah. Yeah, that's it. That's all I got.
0: Actually, this is one thing. The worst experience I've ever had with weed. It wasn't a bad experience. I didn't like throw up or anything.
1: Mm-hmm.
0: But it was like a long day. I had just gotten home from a pet band game. That was like in Maryland.
1: Mm-hmm.
0: And
1: oh.
0: we got a bus back.
1: Mm-hmm.
0: And it was like 8 p.m. And I get back to my dorm. I order like fast food. And I was chilling with some homies. And they had weed. And I smoked it. And
1: they got weed and I smoked it. Sorry.
0: It was like a cart, and I had never smoked a cart before.
1: Oh,
0: so my friend Roz, she gave me her cart, and I took like what I thought was a decently sized breath in, and then I breathed it out. It was like a puff of smoke, and
1: oh my god!
0: Like the second I was like, oh no! I started violently coughing on the ground. I started dying.
1: Yeah.
0: And the worst part about it is the second I was able to get the cough under control is when the high hit.
1: Mm-hmm. Oh.
0: So I'm like going like on the ground, and then I was like,
1: yeah.
0: And then someone played Flashing Lights, and I was like, nope. I'm going to bed.
1: That's so funny.
0: I can't handle that song right now. Like, I went to bed, and my friends...
1: I feel like that would be amazing high. Yeah, the flashing lights coming by you? Oh, well, not at that time. That sounds awful. Like, that... No.
0: I wasn't even that high in retrospect. I was just... was like short of breath, so I was just going like...
1: No, the Or when you're just like breathing through your nose, you're like... Guys, I hope you like the ASMR. But no, like, because so the first time I ever smoked, it was also like through a pen. Oh my god. If I was not a frequent practitioner. Thank you. Practitioner of like meditation, deep breathing, I would have completely greened out. 100%. Like the first thing I remember changing was the lights. It felt like the lights had literally shifted. And like it was, oh my god, it was awful sauce. It was
0: awful sauce.
1: Shout out Zoe for that one.
0: Oh, that's something that Zoe says?
1: Yeah, well, they like started saying it from like adding sauce to any word.
0: Oh.
1: They like got it from someone, but Zoe's is truly Shell Yeah.
0: Mm.
1: And I love Shell Yeah.
0: You know, the cart thing wasn't the first time I smoked. The first time I smoked, I didn't even get high. It was, I told my friend Aisha, I was like, hey, I want to smoke weed. And she was like, okay, cool, come with us.
1: Mm.
0: And we went to an undisclosed location. I can't like.
1: Yeah, don't.
0: And I smoked out of a bowl.
1: Mm.
0: And I just coughed.
1: Yeah.
0: Incredible. Like, I didn't even get high. And then the next time I smoked out of all, I started coughing, but then I got high. But it was like a nice high.
1: Mm.
0: It was like chill. And all I remember is not I don't remember. Yo, keep on saying. I have memory loss. I remember exactly. I was chill. I went with my homies. Went to walk.
1: And
0: we walked back.
1: Wawa. Okay, wait. Opinions on going into Wawa high.
0: I like being sober. Also, like, I just got like physically threatened in Wawa like a few months ago. So,
1: yeah, that's
0: I gotta be like stone cold sober for that one.
1: Mm-hmm. Yeah, no.
0: I won't go anywhere in the city like.
1: No, not to the point of like you're not able to like be aware of your surroundings.
0: Oh yeah, no,
1: you know, like that's like, all right,
0: like I love Eagles fans, I really do, but like it's like it's dangerous getting like the super like Super Bowl time. Mm-mm. Because have you been to Center City like during Super Bowls?
1: Nope.
0: Really?
1: I purposely don't go.
0: When we lost, you were at home.
1: Yes.
0: When we won last year, were you also at home?
1: I don't even remember. Yes. Yes, yes. The year before. Yes. Yeah, I've gone home both times.
0: Ew.
1: Yeah.
0: You gotta like pop out one more time. You gotta pop out.
1: No,
0: if we get it to it.
1: I am way. No.
0: not feeling it.
1: Like me and like that truly does sound like my nightmare. Like to be just in that close vicinity to that many people. No.
0: I think it's a really cool experience, but I understand why you wouldn't want to do it. There's a lot of camaraderie.
1: Oh, camaraderie. Yeah.
0: Which is like really cool to have like a bunch of people who are like all connected to like one solid thing.
1: Yeah.
0: That was a cool experience.
1: Yeah, that is really cool.
0: Like I remember like I was like walking and like of course, and I hate that my friends did this. Like we were doing well the entire game, if you remember, and it took until we got to 40 points. And it was like 40-6.
1: Ooh.
0: No, I think it was like more like 40-12, which isn't that much better.
1: Mm-hmm.
0: It's like until like 40-12 for my friends to be like, okay, guys, let's go to Center City. I wanted to go after we crossed 30.
1: Oh my God.
0: Like, okay, cool. Awesome. There's no way they're going to get like 40 points in one.
1: Ain't no way.
0: And I missed, like, I feel like I wasn't in Center City when we won. I was like right out. I was a few blocks away. Mm. But it was cool because we like kind of all started to grab it, like we all started like gathering people with us.
1: Yeah.
0: And I was still watching it on my phone. So I got like everyone started like huddling around me.
1: Oh my God. Yes.
0: And we just like we literally just went like 3, 2, 1.
1: Yes.
0: We won the Super Bowl.
1: No, and I just remember I was here last year. I was gonna go, and then I literally looked. I like saw on the news how many people were there and was like, hey, like with the person I was gonna go with, I was like, hey Kelly, I'm not going, girl. No. Mm-mm. Like, I had, because I was going to go with Leslie, too. She was going to come with us.
0: Yeah.
1: I had full intent to go.
0: Leslie came with me.
1: Yes. And then Leslie came. Yes. Because I was like, Leslie, girl, I can't do this. Like, no, mama. Mm-mm.
0: Yeah, no, it was an experience. Like, I think.
1: I like seeing your guys, like, picture scenario. Like, yeah, I feel like I still had fun because a bunch of you went. So I got to see, like, your guys' pictures and
0: stuff. Yeah, I was, like, taking pictures of people. And, like, I got to see, like, all the white people like rip off a state light. Not like a street light. Like I saw them
1: love
0: like parading it around.
1: Love
0: I was like, oh boy,
1: that.
0: I'd like stay away from me.
1: Yeah, because okay, so my question is, after we get it down, what now? What then?
0: I don't know.
1: Cool, we got it down.
0: That's above my pay grade. I'll let the mayor deal with that.
1: Like, no, literally, it's like, hey, I don't care. Ultimately, that's the city's problem. Like, that means nothing to me.
0: I don't pay taxes.
1: No, for real.
0: But as in...
1: as in... It's not. Don't have to.
0: I do not have to pay taxes. Yes. I have not committed tax fraud.
1: Not quite yet. Yes.
0: So it's not my issue. Like,
1: yeah.
0: And I appreciate her. Well, I don't like her.
1: Oh, the mayor?
0: The mayor.
1: Well, I'm sorry. I can never get over E-A. Like what? E-L-G-A. Girl.
0: And she didn't even, it was ma'am. E-L-G-L-E-S.
1: Ma'am.
0: It was that. Also, the whole, and during the summer where she was like, I don't want to call them trashmen. You know what I mean?
1: Sanitary workers.
0: Sanitary workers. They all went on strike. And she was like,
1: yes.
0: All right, guys, you got to put trash in your car.
1: Literally, girl. No. Like,
0: I'm going to be honest. I really wanted Doron Mamdani to win. But if he had lost, my plan was just at him on my Instagram and be like, hey, I'm so sorry you lost, bro.
1: Try again.
0: However, I believe there is a city large Muslim population that would really appreciate your time and effort.
1: We need you.
0: I want free buses. I want universal. I want universal child care.
1: The genuine, like, euphoric feeling I get when I look at his Instagram profile, I just, like, I want to be there. That's how I feel. Go to there.
0: Every time I don't know why, like, recently I started looking into him again.
1: I love him.
0: Just seeing, like, how he was
1: because
0: moving now.
1: Because genuinely, he is an amazing person.
0: No, he seems great.
1: And that's what's crazy.
0: And when I was, like, going back through the clips of, the debates. Mm-hmm. And I remember there's this one clip where he's like, Andrew Cuomo makes up his own alternative facts. Mm-hmm. You just said that the state was screwing over the people of New York. Who was running the state?
1: It was you. I love him. Like, and that's just the energy we need to when it's something so overtly contradictory. Like, we need someone to be like, hey, dumb. Like, no, that's not how this works.
0: But what was that? I love and, that.
1: And telling like him how to spell his name.
0: Yeah, that was one way we had to spell his name. And there's like, it's a darker one, but it's not funny. It was just really impactful in like a damn moment where he went into depth about Andrew Cuomo's like sexual assault charges and.
1: Good.
0: And
1: he
0: And he was like, oh, one of the people who accused you is here and you have the defamation suit on her. Do you want to have anything to say to her? And he just started going like, It was like.
1: Gag.
0: And I was like, damn, like you should have said something,
1: but
0: I don't even know what you say to him.
1: There's nothing you, because we all know what happened.
0: His political advisor must have put his hands in his hands, like,
1: either that or just kind of stood straight and just cried. Just started crying.
0: Yeah, what do you do after that?
1: There's quite literally nothing you can do. Like, because it's. I love when people collect receipts and it's like, there's just no way to disprove it. It's like, nope, this is in writing what you said, what you did. And then like, oh my God, when they have it in writing and then they have a recording of them like saying something different and it's like, yeah. Okay, well now what?
0: Commercial break?
1: Yeah.

0: Hello, what's up? My name is Aman. I am a DJ at WKDU. My show is called White Noise. It's on every Wednesday from 2 to 3 and then to 4. 2-hour show. I play experimental music, I play electronic, I play classical, I play folk. But mainly experimental. It's all those genres, but experimental. So tune in. Love you.
1: Alright, so what I was talking about. Do you have like a list of reels that you send to different, like, specific types of people?
2: Mm-hmm.
1: Yeah, only because, like, whenever I see reels about stuff, I know, like, I keep a folder in my head of, mm-hmm. like, the things I send. So, like, I have a group chat with 3 people, Kate, Mari, and Kyra. And there's, like, a general, like, okay, I can send this to, like, all of them.
2: Oh, yeah, yeah, yeah, yeah, yeah.
1: Then I have a specific things I send to Kyra.
2: Absolutely.
1: And specific things I send to Kate.
2: 100%.
1: Usually, anything with Kate, anything that revolves around Cyberpunk, Neon Genesis, mm-hmm. or, like, this is the socioeconomic political state of the world right now.
2: No, real.
1: Those all go to Kate. Stuff that revolves around any reel that has homegirl in it, and anything relating to Has Been Hotel or nice. Or Arcane.
2: Wait, and who's this again?
1: Kyra.
2: Love. Yep. Yep.
1: Like anything that revolves around Arcane, Has Been Hotel, mm-hmm. or like homegirl, homeboy,
2: mm-hmm.
1: Reels like sent to them, and like all my weird stuff goes to like other.
2: That's real.
1: Like usually I send like music stuff to people.
2: Mm.
1: If I find anything on K-pop, I should send it to Mari because she's the only person I know that like actually understand it. Mm. Ooh, that's what do you think about Cat's Eye right now?
2: What did they? Did something happen?
1: No, like just their song and such.
2: Oh, I love.
1: Really?
2: I'm a Cat's Eye girl. Yeah, I love them. I think they're cuties. I think I love their Gap ad. Like a lot of people, love is a strong word because it is like a corporation and I can't get that out of my head.
1: You, you like the video. You don't
2: I like the creativity.
1: Gap.
2: Yeah, I like the creativity of it. I think they're fun, honestly. And I feel that way because I first got into K-pop and was like in it in 2020. So, and in that time, like it was strictly, like basically strictly just Korean idols, like the fairest skin, the skinniest ways, like the craziest, most unhealthy diets that the companies put them on. And so now, like going from that and then now seeing that we have multiracial like girls. So like, I don't know. I think that's why I like them so much because I understood like the people that basically fought for them to even exist in the first place. Because this in K-pop, maybe 5 years ago, it's like, oh, why would we have an all this or why wouldn't we be, you know what I mean? So I don't know. That's why I like them.
1: Yeah, I think. Oh, I didn't know Gabriella was a Rita Ora demo.
2: Was it what?
1: The song, like the Cat's Eye song, Gabriella.
2: Yeah.
1: Was a Rita Ora demo.
2: Okay, okay, okay. I don't like Gabriella.
1: Really?
2: No!
1: That's what I like.
2: Okay. No.
1: Okay, I really like the instrumental of Gnarly.
2: Okay. Yeah, oh, I do. Gnarly. I do that all the time.
1: No, I remember. Okay, I really hated it when it first came out. No, I really hated it when it first came out, and then I was like, okay, like the instrumental's cool. And then I got close to liking it,
2: mm-hmm.
1: because I only listened to the first like minute of like the first verse and the first chorus.
2: Yeah.
1: And then it goes like, boing dumb. And I was like, nope, I'm out.
2: Yeah.
1: Nope, too stupid, even
2: it's
1: for me.
2: Like, yeah. Okay, so that being said, I like Cat's Eye. I don't listen, like, I don't listen to a lot of K-pop now. Not for any reason in particular.
1: Just so you know.
2: Mm-hmm. But, like, I'll, like, still, like, keep, like, intact, whatever, with, or keep, like, tabs on, like, the groups. Because it's, like, you listen to their music, but with K-pop, it's never just the music. So they're very, like, they make them very, like, personable, and their personality is, like, what draws you to the group. But so, wait, oh my god, I literally just lost my train of thought on where that was going.
1: Yeah, no, I get what you mean.
2: But you know what I mean?
1: Yeah.
2: Like, I know, so that's like, oh, I remember. But like, I know, so that's why. I gotta keep tags, like.
1: I only bring it up because, like, I really don't like their new song.
2: Is Gabriella the
1: No,
2: one?
1: Internet Girl.
2: Oh, I don't know that one. I haven't listened to that one. I saw it pop up on my YouTube, though.
1: It's really bad.
2: What's it sound like?
1: It's okay. There's like a weird, like, kind of liquid drum and bass section in the middle of it, and there's like a random baby voice that's sampled from a Melanie Martinez song.
2: Oh, and Melanie.
1: The main chorus is them saying "Eat zucchini."
2: Eat zucchini?
1: Yes. Like, I'm not kidding. It's literally them saying "Eat zucchini," and they're like
2: what's
1: it's bad.
2: The food songs, because.
1: It's not a food song.
2: No. But La Serafim, another K-pop group, they have, I think it's them, but they have a song and it's called Spaghetti, or Spaghetti is like the chorus, but it's good.
1: It's not, like, it's catchy. Not even like a euphemism for, I think they want to say eat a d-, but.
2: Wait, so, wait, yeah, what are they saying?
1: They I will read the lyrics right now.
2: Thank you.
1: God damn. It already has 500,000 views on Genius. Okay, the chorus is eat zucchini, eat zucchini, eat zucchini, eat zucchini. Do you read me like the emoji? Oh, won't you? Oh, won't you? Oh, won't you? I think every verse kind of starts the same. Like, the verse start is, haven't you heard I'm the internet girl? Every picture of me is, oh my god, it's her. What's the word? What's the word? I'm the internet girl. And then it kind of just repeats like that.
2: I'm gonna need to hear it.
1: Yeah.
2: But that, I'm gonna need to hear it.
1: It's not good. But you know what really sucks is I checked their producer credits, and it was produced by Sean Wasabi. He is a, you know, like the song Marble Soda? Huh? Oh my god, I guess we're like different internet kids.
2: Yeah. Wait, what's it like? Sound like.
1: I can't, like.
2: Mm-mm.
1: Hold on, wait. I'm just gonna play it.
2: Real?
1: You'll get what I mean.
2: I'm excited to see.
1: I would be very surprised.
2: I also
1: feel like it was a thing. Maybe it was like just my side.
2: I think that is something that does need to be studied and turned into a class, is the different subsections of the internet that people were involved in.
1: Nope, that is not it.
2: Copyright!
1: Yeah, no, it isn't. I guess they didn't upload.
3: Enjoy it.
2: Oh yeah. With the pad
1: with the
2: thing.
1: Launch pad, yeah.
2: Yes.
1: He made that, and I saw him across, like, oh no, my goal.
2: Now that I know.
1: my goat is.
2: Does
1: washed.
2: He still make videos?
1: Huh?
2: Does he still make YouTube videos?
1: I don't think so.
2: Last video
1: was 2 years ago.
2: That was, what a time.
1: Yeah, I loved him. He's
2: what
1: like,
2: a, yeah, that was
1: unironically,
2: fun.
1: He is one of the reasons why I started making music.
2: No, I think me too. I would, when you, like, once you show me the video, that's the first thing that came to my head. Like, I have such a vivid memory of me watching that video on, like, my iPad mini that I had saved up money for. Like,
1: there's also
2: so good. Yeah. I know that one. Oh, of course.
1: I should have played this one first.
2: Dun. Yeah. Mm-hmm.
1: And
2: that was big on TikTok.
1: It was.
2: Mm-hmm. And MoShop.
1: What?
2: Do you know MoShop?
1: Nope.
2: I don't know if that's by the same person, but it's the same vibe. MoShop is good, though. It's the. It's some. Y'all, they. those that were on TikTok in that time.
1: They only got on TikTok.
2: That's their sleeper agent code.
1: I don't know why. I really wanted to get on Twitter for first. But my parent mom was like, oh, you can get TikTok. I was like, yeah, but like, can I get Twitter?
2: No.
1: It was bad. No. But I will say it is very funny seeing.
2: I was never a Twitter girl.
1: People are really funny on there, but they also suck on
2: it. It gets scary quick.
1: It'll get scary fast.
2: Quick.
1: I truly have seen the depths and the depths, the worst of humanity on Twitter. Mm-mm. I've also seen like my friends have like crazy pop-off tweets.
2: Oh, word.
1: Yeah, Leah has a lot of them. Like, I feel like every 2 months I see her like, damn, that's like 20,000 likes.
2: Word.
1: Yeah. Oh, Twitter was really fun when the Kendrick Lamar Drake thing was happening.
2: Oh, I bet. Oh, no, nah. I bet that was fun. Yeah.
1: Meet the Gramps came out. It was the funniest night of my life.
2: That was like an obituary. Like, it just, it was done.
1: No, it was that specifically mainly because, okay, well, last thing because we're running out of time. Mm-hmm. So like my friend Daniel hit me up. He was like, hey, have you listened to the new Kendrick Lamar diss track? I was like, oh yeah, 616 in LA. Cause like earlier that day. And he was like, oh no, he dropped another one. I was like, what?
2: It's like, it's scary.
1: Yeah, like, it's scary. I really liked it. And the thing is, my mom was like asleep on the couch. She was like, okay, like don't, just like keep it low. Mm-hmm. Like I'm trying to sleep. I was like, okay, fine. And I saw her slowly wake up for it.
2: Cause when you're like right off the bat, it's like, oh, Kendrick!
1: And then I called Kate. It was really funny, like the entire thing with Kate, because that's when I lived with her for a week. And it was during, so Euphoria dropped in our class that we had together. And then I went home for the weekend. And we just kept on calling each other every time something happened. I think the funniest one was I explained the thing to my grandmother. She asked me to explain it to her. And then Not Like Us came out. And I remember calling Kate and I was like, yo, he dropped again. He dropped again. And she Lights was like, out. What? He again?
2: Lights out.
1: Yeah. And then I saw Kate get excited by going on his YouTube channel. Mm-hmm. And then Kate told her roommate, about it. And he went, oh my God, he dropped again? It was a very funny time. All right. We have 3 minutes left. Okay, so before we finish, would you like to say your name again?
2: Hi, I was Simone.
1: Was?
2: I am. Hey guys, I'm Simone.
1: Yeah. Well, thank you. This has been the first episode of Guilty Pleasure.
2: This was really fun. Thank you.
1: I said it like off air, but I was really worried that I would just stop talking.
2: Nah, because once you get going, and then, like, you branch off different topics. And then, plus, if you have someone who also can talk nonstop, don't worry about it, sweetheart. Don't worry about it.
1: Funny, I think I told you, hey, do you want to, like, record something? And you thought it was, like, a business thing?
2: Yes, no, I thought it was, like, you, school.
1: Oh, we're just yapping for WKDU.
2: I'm like, oh. Oh, word. Okay, yeah. I was like, oh, okay, word.
1: You know, it was super simple. I think talking is like very, like talking at length is hard for me sometimes, which is why I write so much.
2: That's real. Yeah.
1: I find it easier to write. Like during finals week, for some reason, I wrote like a 6,000 word paper on Avatar.
2: Word. Because you were passionate about it. Yeah. Because you liked it. It makes a difference.
1: I have like a list of things that I want to write about, but I need to like find like the split second, like, urge to fully commit to it.
2: That's so
1: like,
2: real.
1: I want to complain about Stranger Things.
2: I did not watch the last season, not because I like chose to, but because I don't have Netflix. And
1: wait, really?
2: No.
1: You don't in my the dad, big 26?
2: No, because my dad, my parents, they have Netflix, but they're in Connecticut. And Netflix hates to see a college kid moving. So they said, ooh, nowhere next is for you. You're 4 hours away, girl.
1: Yeah, I'll say this is like the last thing I left. I had like a list of things that I wanted to talk about. And at the end, because I didn't want to put like full notes on it yet, it is just it is like bullet point. So it's like the kids, the adults, teens, Upside Down, Will versus Robin, sound effects and constant flashbacks. And then the last one is
2: Will versus, sorry.
1: Like it's about like how they come out. And the last one is that play.
2: What play?
1: There's a Stranger Things play. If we had more time, I would go into it.
2: Wait, like in real life?
1: There is a real life play about Stranger Things.
2: Not on Broadway.
1: On Broadway.
2: What?
1: Yes.
2: Oh my God. Okay, I gotta look into it. This. Oh,
1: all right,
2: God.
1: That is it. I'd like to thank everyone for listening.
2: Thank you.
1: All right. The next show after me, because this is like, oh my God, near 4 a.m., is Maddie FM. So just stay tuned in for that. Bye.
2: Good night. Or good morning.
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Again, it's the holiday season, time to give and spread goodwill. 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Santa Claus is not real. 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Having all that snow go down your pants? 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
1: 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This is Mojo Nixon saying,
2: well, y'all alright for Yankees.

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0: From New York, this is Democracy Now.
1: This is a fight of who belongs and who this administration wants to erase. And we won't let them do that. This victory is not the end. It is not the beginning. But it's a reflection and a pause.
0: The Supreme Court upholds birthright citizenship. President Trump says he'll go to Congress next. We'll speak to Columbia University historian May Nye. Then, in a loss for the civil rights of transgender Americans, the court upholds state bans on trans athletes participating in women and girls sports. We'll get reaction from the ACLU's Chase Strangio. Then the Supreme Court upholds mail-in ballots. But Trump continues to fight for Congress to pass the SAVE Act, which could disenfranchise millions of voters. We'll speak to Mother Jones reporter Ari Berman. And finally, ahead of July 4th, we'll talk about the fight over reparations in Evanston, Illinois, with Howard Law professor Justin Hansford.
2: After the city of Evanston established a reparations commission in 2021, that was one of the most influential around the country, the Donald Trump Department of Justice has sought to kill it. But here on the 250th anniversary of the nation's founding, we know that racial justice actually requires us to repair the injustices of the past.
0: All that and more coming up. Welcome to Democracy Now!, democracynow.org, the War and Peace Report. I'm Amy Goodman. In Venezuela, the confirmed death toll from last week's devastating twin earthquakes is nearing 2,000 people, though that number is expected to soar. On Tuesday, NASA researchers said a review of satellite images along the coast of La Guaira, near this epicenter of the June 24th earthquake, showed more than 58,000 buildings damaged or destroyed. Tens of thousands of people are still missing 1 week after the quake struck, with hopes fading that rescue teams will find remaining survivors trapped in the rubble. The United Nations warns displaced survivors are likely to face hunger and the spread of disease as the quakes have escalated. Venezuela's already dire humanitarian crisis, caused in part by harsh U.S. sanctions. Even before the earthquakes, aid groups estimate nearly 8 million people in Venezuela were already in need of urgent humanitarian support. The World Food Program is appealing for $50 million to provide food assistance to some 500,000 people in Venezuela over the next 3 months. Indirect technical talks between U.S. and Iranian teams got underway in Qatar today after Iran's top negotiator said his nation would not enter further high-level negotiations until the U.S. meets the terms of its memorandum of understanding with Iran. Mohammed Bakar Ghalibaf spoke on Iranian state television.
3: Even now that we are negotiating with America, we are not negotiating with a friend. We are negotiating with an untrustworthy enemy who will definitely take action against us whenever they find the opportunity. In truth, a person can negotiate well only if they are also prepared for war.
0: Ghalibaf added, Iran's guarantee of free passage through the Strait of Hormuz is only valid for 60 days and that Iran would never give up its rights to control the waterway under any circumstances. He called the Strait Iran's greatest instrument of power. Following those remarks, Iran's Navy said a commercial container ship ran aground in shallow waters as it tried to circumvent the normal shipping route through the Strait of Hormuz. Meanwhile, Israeli Defense Minister Israel Katz has threatened to bomb Iran for a third time, despite the Trump administration's apparent efforts at diplomacy. Israeli Prime Minister Benjamin Netanyahu met Tuesday with Israeli soldiers in southern Lebanon, telling his forces they would continue their occupation as long as Hezbollah poses a threat. It was his first visit to Lebanon since Israel invaded its northern neighbor March 2nd. Israeli attacks on Lebanon since then have killed over 4,000 people and have continued despite the U.S. ceasefire with Iran, which requires Israel stop bombing Lebanon and withdraw its forces. In Washington, D.C., the House of Representatives Tuesday rejected a war powers resolution seeking to limit President Trump's authority to involve U.S. forces in Israel's war on Lebanon. The measure was brought by Michigan Congresswoman Rashida Tlaib, the only Palestinian-American serving in Congress. It was rejected on a vote of 189-235 after 22 Democrats joined most Republicans voting against it. The United Nations is calling on donors to fill a $100 million gap in funding for UNRWA, the UN Agency for Palestinian Refugees. On Tuesday, UN Secretary General Antonio Guterres said millions of Palestinians are at risk due to the shortfall, as well as Israel's massive restrictions on UNRWA's ability to work in the occupied Palestinian territories. This comes as Israeli media is reporting the Trump-created so-called Board of Peace will soon begin managing humanitarian shelters in Gaza. The newspaper Israel Hayom reports the first site will open near Rafah within weeks and will be policed by a multinational force armed with so-called less lethal weapons. The report also stated Israel's military will continue expanding its control beyond the so-called yellow line agreed to in the U.S. brokered October ceasefire. Israel continues to violate the agreement on a daily basis. Republicans controlling the House Rules Committee have refused to allow a floor vote on a bipartisan amendment seeking to block the integration of the U.S. and Israeli militaries. The proposed U.S.-Israel Defense Technology Cooperation Initiative would accelerate U.S.-Israeli technology sharing, co-production of weapon systems and partnerships on the military use of artificial intelligence, biotechnology and more. An amendment by California Democrat Ro Khanna and Kentucky Republican Thomas Massie would have removed the initiative from the 2027 National Defense Authorization Act. Congressmember Khanna spoke out Tuesday after Republican leaders refused to make the amendment eligible for debate.
4: This is unconscionable. They're not even giving us a vote on the amendment. Thomas and I will continue to fight to make sure we don't compromise American sovereignty.
0: The Supreme Court, in a 6-3 ruling Tuesday, rejected President Trump's attempt to abolish birthright citizenship, a right that's enshrined into the 14th Amendment of the U.S. Constitution. Trump signed an executive order on his first day back in office that declared children born in the U.S. to undocumented people or immigrant parents without permanent status would no longer be granted U.S. citizenship. Conservative Justices John Roberts, Amy Coney Barrett, and Brett Kavanaugh joined the three liberal justices in opposing Trump. Chief Justice Roberts wrote in the decision, quote, citizenship, then and now, was the right to have rights to freely participate in our political community. The framers of the 14th Amendment extended that promise to every freeborn person in this land. We keep that promise today, unquote. Immigrant rights advocates gathered at the steps of the Supreme Court. This is Illinois Democratic Congressmember Delia Ramirez, who's the daughter of Guatemalan immigrants.
5: I am the proud, proud daughter of Maria Elvira Ramirez Guerra, a Guatemalan immigrant who crossed the border pregnant with me. I am a citizen by birthright. I am an American, and every single person in this country, if you're born here, you're an American, period, punto, no exceptions. Am I right?
0: We'll have more on this story after headlines with Columbia University professor, historian May Nye, also a birthright citizen. In another major Supreme Court decision, justices ruled states can prohibit transgender student athletes from competing in women's and girls' sports teams, upholding bans in Idaho and West Virginia. Justices ruled unanimously that the state bans do not violate Title IX, the federal law against sex discrimination in education. They split 6-3 over whether the trans athlete bans are unconstitutional, with the conservative majority finding they do not run afoul of the 14th Amendment's Equal Protection Clause. The ruling was lauded by President Trump, who said on social media, big win. Senior counsel for ACLU's LGBTQ and HIV rights project, Joshua Block, said in a statement, quote, this is a heartbreaking ruling. The reality is that the equality of transgender women and girls takes nothing away from, in fact, promotes the equality of all women and girls. We'll have more on this story with the ACLU's Chase Strangio. In a major ruling on campaign finance, the Supreme Court has struck down a federal law that limited the amount of money that political parties can spend in coordination with a candidate for office. In their 6-3 ruling, the court's conservative justices wrote that, coordinated expenditure limits violate the First Amendment. In a dissenting opinion, Justice Elena Kagan wrote, quote, the court ushers back in the same opportunities for quid pro quo corruption that the contribution limits were meant to check, she wrote. This comes as a new report by Public Citizen finds cryptocurrency, artificial intelligence, big tech and online betting corporations have collectively spent $294 million to influence federal elections in this election cycle. That's more than half the record $517 million that corporations have reported spending so far. In Colorado, 29-year-old Democratic socialist and first-time congressional candidate Melat Quiroz has defeated 15-term incumbent Congresswoman Diana DeGette in the first congressional district primary. Quiroz appears to have carried more than half of all votes in the three-way race to represent the Denver-based district. She won despite a flood of dark money spent to quash her campaign while supporting DeGette's reelection. That included funds indirectly funneled by the super PAC operated by the American-Israel Public Affairs Committee into outside spending groups, including pro-choice majority action. Melat Quiroz spoke to supporters at a raucous victory party Tuesday evening.
6: To take the fight to Donald Trump and the oligarchy. We will not wait. We will not wait to abolish ICE and pass Medicare for all. We will not wait to put an end to the politics of the past, to get big money out of our politics, and to reject corporate PACs and AIPAC. We will not wait to end the genocide in Palestine.
0: Also on Tuesday, Colorado Democratic Senator John Hickenlooper survived a strong primary challenge from progressive state Senator Julie Gonzalez, who was backed by the Democratic Socialists of America. In immigration news, hundreds of thousands of immigrant children facing deportation orders are having to represent themselves in court. That's according to the Vera Institute of Justice and DropSite News, which looked at federal immigration data that showed more than 400,000 immigrant children have been forced to appear in court without legal representation. In related news, a federal court in Denver, Colorado, is the latest to oppose the Trump administration's efforts to indefinitely imprison immigrants, most of whom have no criminal records, without access to a bond hearing. This is at least the fourth time a federal court has rejected Trump's mass detention policy. Advocacy groups have filed a complaint on behalf of dozens of immigrants who were deported from the United States to Ghana and then returned to their countries of origin despite their fears they could face torture or persecution. The complaint was filed with West Africa's top human rights court, accusing Ghana's government of complicity with the Trump administration in deporting the immigrants, some to the countries they had fled to and others left stranded in third countries to which they had no ties. The complaint involves 27 of at least 60 immigrants who've been deported to Ghana since September under Trump's so-called third country agreements. And thousands of people rallied in different regions of South Africa for another round of anti-immigrant demonstrations Tuesday. Vigilante violence against African immigrants has soared across South Africa in recent months, driving many people to flee in fear. Thousands of immigrants, most from Zimbabwe and Malawi, have requested consular support to evacuate South Africa as they're living in constant fear of violent harassment on the streets and attacks on their businesses by xenophobic groups. Among their targets is Princess Ajay, who grew up in South Africa since moving from Ghana as a toddler. She's been sleeping on the streets outside a government office in Durban since May when an anti-immigrant mob broke into her hair and beauty salon and looted it.
7: I was awake because we don't know when they're going to attack us again. They've been here twice, so we don't know when they're going to attack us again. So we can't all sleep. Some people sleep for a few hours. You wake up, we also have to sit and watch. I can't pay my rent in the shop. I can't pay my rent at home. I can't feed my child. I can't feed my family. Everything just went zero. My whole life just went zero.
0: And those are some of the headlines This is Democracy Now!, democracynow.org, The War and Peace Report. I'm Amy Goodman. We begin today with a landmark Supreme Court ruling rejecting President Trump's attempt to end birthright citizenship. In a 6-3 ruling, the justices upheld birthright citizenship, reaffirming the principle that children born on U.S. soil are American citizens, a right enshrined in the 14th Amendment of the U.S. Constitution. The ruling strikes down President Trump's executive order from his first day back in office last year that declared children born in the U.S. to undocumented people or immigrant parents without permanent residency would no longer be granted U.S. citizenship. Chief Justice Roberts wrote in the decision, quote, citizenship, then and now, was the right to have rights to freely participate in our political community. The framers of the 14th Amendment extended that promise to every free-born person in this land. We keep that promise today, unquote. Conservative Justices John Roberts, Amy Coney Barrett, and Brett Kavanaugh joined the three liberal justices in opposing Trump. But Justice Kavanaugh wrote he would strike down the executive order based on federal law, not the Constitution. In their dissents, conservative justices Clarence Thomas, Neil Gorsuch, and Samuel Alito Jr. called the decision a serious mistake that would open the door to so-called birth tourists. President Trump, who followed the case closely, even attended part of the oral arguments in person, said on social media, quote, the Supreme Court upheld birthright citizenship, which is too bad for our country, but we can easily make it up in Congress through legislation with the support of the president that has now been determined during this process. Congress should start today to work on ending expensive and unfair to our country birthright citizenship. They will have my complete and total support, the president wrote. Well, for more on this momentous decision and long history of struggle over birthright citizenship, we go to Southern Maryland, where we're joined by a birthright citizen, May Nye, Lung Family Professor of Asian American Studies and Professor of History at Columbia University, author of several books, including the award-winning Impossible Subjects, Illegal Aliens, and the Making of Modern America. Professor Nye, welcome back to Democracy Now! Start off by talking about the significance of the Supreme Court ruling upholding birthright citizenship.
8: Thank you, Amy, for having me. It's a pleasure to be here. This is a very important ruling. It upholds a constitutional principle that was set in after the Civil War that all persons born in the U.S. are citizens of the U.S. It's extremely important because not only in upholding the Constitution, it puts a brake on President Trump's insane drive against immigrants to drive people out of the country and to deny them any rights while they're here.
0: So talk about exactly what this means for people. You yourself, is that right, a birthright citizen?
8: Yes, my parents are immigrants.
0: So talk about what this means at this point, and President Trump almost not skipping a beat in saying, okay, we'll just go to Congress then.
8: Well, Justice Kavanaugh opened that door for him, unfortunately. What it means right now is that despite all of the decisions and rulings and support for the Supreme Court for his program of mass deportations, ending immigration, ending asylum, ending temporary protective status, all of these measures against immigrants, this would have been the culmination of that campaign to deny birthright citizenship to the children of undocumented and temporary migrants. So it puts a brake on that agenda, and it also avoids, I think, what would be chaos in this country if that were to go into effect.
0: Explain what you mean with Justice Kavanaugh opening the door, and also talk about the House Speaker saying that they would take this up, although, of course, he dismissed Congress once again early yesterday.
8: Well, I think it's extremely unlikely that Congress could even pass such legislation. Maybe they could get some votes in the House where they have not been able to in the past. I don't think it could ever pass the Senate and would have to go through the Supreme Court again to see if it was constitutional. So I think it's a pipe dream, but this is a path that Trump will take to keep the issue alive and to keep fighting and to keep up his rhetoric against immigrants, especially people of color.
0: Professor Nye, you wrote a piece earlier this year for The Economist headlined, America's a Nation of Immigrants with a History of Exclusion. As we go into this 250th anniversary of the birth of the United States, can you talk about that history? What form the exclusion has taken? Are there moments where xenophobia recedes and where it, like this moment today, to say the least, rears its ugly head?
8: You know, all the discussion we're having right now about the 14th Amendment is really important for us to remember, because it is the importance of it is that it broke the tie between citizenship and race. And it laid the possibility, indeed the principle, that America is a multiracial democracy, not just for white people, not just for whites and blacks, but for all people. And that is the legacy of the Civil War and the 14th Amendment. Now, what happened, though, after the ratification of the 14th Amendment is that there were moves in the South to retake the South for white supremacy. And this was, by and large, supported by the Supreme Court in many decisions that eviscerated the meaning of citizenship for the freed black people. And this, as we know, culminated in 1896 with the Plessy decision, which created the legal fiction of separate but equal and enshrined segregation into the Constitution. Now, Wong Kim Ark, the decision that upholds birthright citizenship, is just 2 years after, 3 years after Plessy. So we have to ask what happened in between those two times. And as the Supreme Court eviscerated the 14th Amendment for black people, it also upheld Chinese exclusion laws, laws that refused naturalization to Chinese people, laws that said Chinese could be deported without any due process whatsoever. And so we have simultaneously going on in the Supreme Court an evisceration of black civil rights and a strong exclusionary agenda aimed at Chinese, but actually put into the foundations of our immigration policy. These exclusions are potentially used against all immigrants. So these are part of the long struggle to reinterpret the 14th Amendment so that it mainly serves corporations. You know, we have the emergence of the corporation as a legal person with rights under the 14th Amendment. So people are dropped to the background, and we have the power of business and money now taking over the rights of the 14th Amendment.
0: I want to go to the grandson of Wong Kim Ark, Norman Wong, who celebrated the Supreme Court decision upholding birthright citizenship in San Francisco.
9: Wong Kim Ark's victory ensured that people like me and millions of others would be recognized as fully American, not as outsiders in the country of our birth. His case transformed the 14th Amendment from the words on paper into living promise. Today, that promise is still being tested. Birthright citizenship is not just a legal principle. It's a statement about who we are as a nation. It affirms that America is not defined by bloodlines or exclusion, but shared values and equal rights. This is Wong Kim Ark's legacy. This is my legacy. It is our legacy.
0: As we wrap up, Professor Nye, the significance of who Norman Wong's grandfather was, and as we move into July 4th, as everyone is celebrating history, what that history is all about.
8: You know, Wong Kim Ark, and that statement by his descendant is a wonderful statement about the principle of birthright citizenship. But let's be reminded that why did the Supreme Court uphold birthright citizenship in 1898 at a time when it was rolling back civil rights for black people? I think one of the things in the ruling of Wong Kim Ark that is important is that they said, if we deny birthright citizenship to Chinese Americans, we deny it to all the Europeans and their descendants in this country. And they had their eye on the fact that immigration was on an uptick from Europe in the 1880s and 1890s, and they wanted to protect those people. Today, we have a very different country, and it's not just Europeans and their children who enjoy birthright citizenship, but the children of all immigrants. And that is a different country today, and that difference is what the president and his administration is trying to attack.
0: May Nye, Lung Family Professor of Asian American Studies, Professor of History at Columbia University, author of a number of books, including Impossible Subjects, Illegal Aliens and the Making of Modern America. Coming up, the Supreme Court upholds state bans on trans athletes in women's and girls sports. We'll speak with the ACLU's Chase Strangio. We'll also talk to Mother Jones reporter Ari Berman about the Supreme Court ruling on mail-in ballots and President Trump's continuing to push for the Save America Act. Stay with us.

0: lauded by President Trump, who said on social media, big win. Senior counsel for the ACLU's LGBTQ and HIV rights project, Joshua Block, said in a statement, quote, this is a heartbreaking ruling. The reality is that the equality of transgender women and girls takes nothing away from and, in fact, promotes the equality of all women and girls, unquote. For more, we're joined by Chase Strangio, co-director of the ACLU's LGBTQ and HIV project. In December of 2024, Chase made history as the first openly trans attorney to present oral arguments at the U.S. Supreme Court. He joins us here in New York. Welcome back to Democracy Now!, Chase. Explain these two Supreme Court rulings.
1: Yeah, so I think it's important for people to understand just one big picture point here, which is that we have before the Supreme Court this decision about trans athletes' participation in sports, and the court is making a ruling on both Title IX, which is the federal law that prohibits sex discrimination in education, and the Equal Protection Clause. And, of course, this is a precedential legal system. So if the court is offering a constrained reading of these statutory protections and constitutional protections, it's going to impact everyone, not just trans people. And so I just want to start with that. And then on the Title IX piece of the ruling, with sports, Congress passed an additional statute called the Javits Amendment, which does give a lot more leeway when it comes to the ways in which sports can be regulated. And so the court confined its Title IX ruling to the context of sports and, in essence, said that if we accept the premise that sex means sex assigned at birth, that this is a potentially reasonable way to manage the context of sports, which are zero sum. It's a very narrow Title IX ruling. On equal protection, we have the split in the court, in essence, saying that it doesn't violate the Equal Protection Clause of the 14th Amendment. Again, we're dealing with the 14th Amendment before this court to exclude categorically trans women and girls from women's sports. And that is obviously a devastating ruling, but again, very much cabined to the context of sports.
0: Put this into the broader context of intensifying attacks against the trans community and other decisions by the Supreme Court.
1: Yeah, I mean, I think we have to understand the way in which sports in particular was being used as a way to vilify trans people with two ultimate objectives, both from the Trump administration and from states around the country. The first is that there is an effort that we're seeing escalate people out of public life, out of our schools, out of our workplaces. And sports was hopefully going to be the wedge that conservatives used for a broad legal ruling that legitimized those efforts. And also, especially from the Trump administration, we're seeing attacks on trans people and as immigrants as part of the administration's central goal of expanding executive power and increasing the legitimacy of the Trump administration's authority over every aspect of our bodily autonomy and everyday life.
0: I want to turn to one of the plaintiffs in the case. This is Becky Pepper Jackson of West Virginia. Speaking when she first filed her lawsuit, at the time she was just 11 years old.
2: I first tried out for a school sport my sixth grade year for cross country. Everyone in my family is runners, so it was nice to get like help from them. I originally wanted to try out for the long distance team because that's what I had known and loved from cross country and running with my family. But my coach told me that if I were to just go for long distance, I wouldn't have made the team because it was much more competitive during track season. So she encouraged me to try shot put and discus, which as it turned out, I really loved. Being able to compete alongside my peers was really fun for me because it taught me teamwork. I made a lot of friends, but most of all, I just had fun, and that's all I wanted to do. When my mom told me about the fact that I wouldn't be able to play the sports that I love, I was devastated. I asked my mom what my options were, and they said that we could talk to the ACLU and Lambda Legal, and that's when we filed our lawsuit with them.
0: Becky Pepper Jackson is now a 15-year-old high school sophomore. She recently won first place in the shot put at the state high school track and field championships and came in fourth in a discus competition in May. The state governor criticized her win, writing on social media, quote, the state track and field championship confirms the fundamental unfairness of letting boys compete in girls' sports, unquote. Becky Pepper Jackson is believed to be the only person

0: in the entire state the ban applies to. If you can respond to who Becky is and the significance of this and this issue of the focus on going after trans athletes. I heard Illinois Governor Pritzker yesterday saying about the Supreme Court ruling, we have three trans athletes that this affects of over 100,000 athletes.
1: Yeah, we're talking about an incredibly small number of athletes. There is Becky in West Virginia, and there's one athlete in Idaho. So that's two people. And again, Becky was 11 years old when she filed her lawsuit. She transitioned before she ever went through puberty. In 2021, when that lawsuit was filed, the rhetoric was very much about this so-called unfairness was about going through an endogenous, typical male puberty. Well, guess what? Becky never went through that puberty. Becky has all the typical characteristics of someone assigned female at birth. And she was terrible at running. She could not make the team and was told, you should become a thrower. She works hard. She every single day. And here she is being demonized just for trying to participate with her friends.
0: And as we wrap up, can you talk about the other athlete, Lindsay Hickox in Idaho?
1: Lindsay Hickox also, she wanted to play on a club intramural team in college. We're talking about the least competitive context you could imagine, and she just wanted to be a part of her collegiate experience. Both Becky and Lindsay just wanted to be part of teams, and here we are demonizing them when we have serious problems in this country.
0: So where do you go from here, Chase, with your work?
1: We continue to fight. Look, these are devastating rulings from the Supreme Court, both this term and last term. And yet in the lower courts, we're still achieving important victories that are delaying some of the most egregious harms from the Trump administration's attack on trans people. So in and out of the courtroom, we keep fighting. But we need people to understand that their freedom is bound up in ours. These rulings will affect them, too. And so if we aren't mobilizing together, then we're going to get these constrained interpretations of our civil rights protections. And ultimately, that's going to serve the Trump administration's objectives to ultimately make all of our lives more constrained and less free.
0: Chase Strangio, co-director of the ACLU's LGBTQ and HIV Project. In December of 2024, Chase made history by becoming the first openly trans attorney to present oral arguments at the U.S. Supreme Court for United States versus Scrimeti. This is Democracy Now!, democracynow.org. I'm Amy Goodman. And another major Supreme Court ruling this week, justices voted 5-4 to uphold a Mississippi law that allows mail-in ballots to be counted up to 5 days after an election, as long as they're postmarked by Election Day. A ruling overturning the law could have seen hundreds of thousands of voters disenfranchised in future elections due to postal delays or because they live in remote rural locations. A New York Times review of the 2024 election found at least 725,000 such ballots. Chief Justice John Roberts, Justice Amy Coney Barrett joined with the liberal justice to make the majority. The ruling is a blow to President Trump, who sought to limit voting by mail, even though he himself votes by mail, while promoting conspiracy theories about mail-in ballots. Speaking to reporters in the Oval Office Monday, President Trump criticized the court's decision.
2: Well, because of the mail-in ballot ruling, which was a little bit surprising, gives people more time to vote illegally, let's say. But the SAVE Act is even more important, and that's the right. Do you have to be a citizen of our country? Okay, you have to show you're a citizen of our country, called citizenship. Or that was a ruling that was, I think it was very detrimental to honest elections.
0: In his dissent, Justice Alito echoed some of President Trump's rhetoric linking mail-in voting with election fraud. He wrote, quote, "Today's decision leaves open opportunities for voter fraud that may further undermine Americans' faith in the integrity of this country's elections. Diverse sources have recognized that mail-in ballots increase the potential for fraud," he said. For more, we're joined by Ari Berman, national voting rights correspondent for Mother Jones. His latest article is headlined in a rare blow to Trump. The Supreme Court just saved mail-in voting for now. Another recent piece, how Democrats can still win the redistricting war by 2028. Ari, welcome back to Democracy Now! Start off with the Supreme Court upholding mail-in voting.
3: Well, hi, Amy. Thank you for having me back on the show. It was a rare victory for voting rights and a rare victory for voting rights against Donald Trump. And basically what the Supreme Court did is it upheld these grace periods for mail ballots so that if your ballot is postmarked by Election Day, it can be counted in the case of Mississippi up to 5 days earlier. The laws vary in different states. But just to contradict what President Trump said, it's not delaying the election. The election is still taking place on Election Day. It's just giving people more time for their votes to be counted if there are things like postal delays, which we saw in 2020. And so it was a big deal because a ruling the other way could have disenfranchised hundreds of thousands of voters and injected chaos into the midterms. And so that's not going to happen now. It was still very disturbing, however, to hear Justice Alito and four of the conservative justices really echo a lot of Trump's lies about mail voting and claim that mail voting leads to voter fraud, which every study shows it does not. And so even though this was a victory for voting rights, my fear is that this is going to embolden Republicans to double down on their efforts to try to get rid of mail voting, including the Save America Act, Trump's a sweeping voter suppression bill, which he seems desperate to go to any lengths to try to pass.
0: I mean, Oregon votes completely by mail. Is that right, Ari?
3: Yeah, Oregon votes completely by mail. Washington votes completely by mail. California uses mail voting in large numbers. Lots of Republican-controlled states use mail voting in large numbers. Alaska, for example, Utah, for example. There's study after study after study that shows that mail voting is safe and secure. And a lot of Republicans use mail voting in places like Florida, in places like Arizona. Trump himself has voted by mail most recently in a special election in the spring. And so basically, smart Republican strategists don't want to end mail voting. But the fact is that President Trump is obsessed with this issue. He blames mail voting for the reason why he lost in 2020, even though that's not actually why he lost. And so mail voting is just one of a number of different options that people have to vote. You can vote by mail. You can vote early. If you still want to vote the traditional way, you can vote in person on Election Day. And giving voters those options is what leads to increased voter turnout. There's no evidence of voter fraud from mail voting. And it's really just unfortunate that not just the president, but justices on the Supreme Court are now echoing so many of these MAGA lies about mail voting.
0: In the wake of the court's ruling, President Trump again pushed for the passage of the SAVE Act. He posted on social media, quote, "There's only one reason to oppose cheating," he said. And he goes on to say, in a time when there is a powerful communist movement taking place in our country, one more dangerous in World War I, World War II, Pearl Harbor, September 11th, all Democrats and our five Republican Senate holdouts must vote to save our country, he said. He has also called passing the SAVE Act a national emergency. Of course, what he's talking about in what is more dangerous than 9/11 and World War I and World War II and Pearl Harbor are democratic socialists winning in this country. But can you explain what the SAVE Act is, even as Speaker Johnson just dismissed the House of Representatives?
3: Yeah, so the entire SAVE Act is predicated on a lie, which is that there's widespread voter fraud in elections, which there is not, and specifically that non-citizens are voting in large numbers in elections, which is demonstrably untrue. And so the entire thing is based on a lie, but it would do a number of things. It would not just require a voter ID to cast a ballot, which 21 million Americans don't have a current driver's license, but it would require, for example, proof of citizenship to register to vote. So you'd have to have a passport or a birth certificate to be able to register to vote. These are things that people don't carry around with them on a regular basis. It would make voter registration much more difficult. You'd have to register to vote at an elections office, which means that you could no longer register to vote online or by mail or at the DMV or all the places that people normally register. It has been expanded to essentially end mail-in voting, which would disenfranchise millions of voters. So it really is a MAGA fever dream of all the worst things that President Trump Trump wants to do on voting in one bill. And I think there's a reason why it hasn't passed even a Republican-controlled Congress, because even a number of Republicans believe this goes too far. And by the way, it would hurt a lot of Republican constituencies as well. Rural voters, voters who vote by mail, voters who have changed their names and their birth certificate is different than their other documents. They could all be disenfranchised as well. So this bill is predicated on a lie, but it would disenfranchise tens of millions of voters if it became law.
0: In a major ruling on campaign finance, as we wrap up, Ari, the Supreme Court struck down a federal law that limited the amount of money that political parties can spend in coordination with a candidate for office. It was a 6-3 ruling. The court's conservatives wrote, coordinated expenditure limits violate the First Amendment. But Justice Elena Kagan wrote, the court ushers back in the same opportunities for quid pro quo corruption that the contribution limits were meant to check, unquote. This comes as a new report by Public Citizen finds cryptocurrency, artificial intelligence, big tech and online betting corporations have collectively spent nearly $300 million to influence federal elections in this election cycle alone. Ari.
3: Well, what it means is it's a continuation of the Citizens United decision from 2010 that gave billionaires far more power to spend unlimited sums in money. And the cost of campaigns has skyrocketed since then. And this is going to give billionaires even more influence in the political process, because now they're going to be able to give money directly to parties. They can give a lot more to parties than they can give to candidates. And that money is going to be routed back in support of candidates. And so if you're a billionaire that wants to have a big impact, you not only can give to a super PAC now, you can give millions of dollars to a political party, and that's essentially going to support candidates. Whereas before, there were limits on how candidates could coordinate with these parties. And so more dark money is going to flood the system. More billionaire money is going to flood the system. This is another way that the Supreme Court has put its thumb on the scale to help Republicans in the midterms, because Republicans have more money in these party committees than Democrats do right now. And they said this violates the First Amendment, but what's going to happen is it's going to lead to more outright corruption. If you're an Elon Musk, for example, that wants to have influence on an administration, you're now going to have another avenue in which you can donate tens of millions of dollars, and that's going to now directly support political candidates. And so it's just another distressing example of how the Supreme Court has flooded the system with more billionaire dark money.
0: Ari Berman, national voting rights correspondent for Mother Jones, will link to your pieces, among them in a rare blow to Trump. The Supreme Court just saved mail-in voting for now. Coming up on this 250th anniversary of the United States, we talk about the fight over reparations in Evanston, Illinois, and how that fits into this look back at history. We'll speak to Howard Law professor Justin Hansford. Stay with us.

0: High Fly by the late, great pianist and composer Randy Weston. To see his music, listen to it, and watch our interview, you can go to democracynow.org. This is Democracy Now! I'm Amy Goodman. The Department of Justice is attempting to sabotage a major victory for reparative justice in Evanston, Illinois, that compensates victims of historic housing discrimination. In 2021, the Evanston City Council agreed to pay Black residents and their descendants reparations up to $25,000 for property down payments, mortgages, and other related fees, making it the first U.S. city to adopt such a measure. For decades, Black residents of Evanston were subjected to redlining and other forms of housing discrimination, which prevented them from obtaining bank loans to purchase property. The reparations program is being funded through donations and revenue from a local tax on recreational marijuana sales. But last month, the Trump administration joined a lawsuit filed by the conservative advocacy group Judicial Watch, attempting to halt the program, claiming its race-based criteria are unconstitutional. Assistant Attorney General Harmeet Dhillon of the Department of Justice's Civil Rights Division said in a statement, quote, "There are sound ways for a city to remedy past discrimination or direct resources to its most vulnerable citizens and neighborhoods. Simply handing out money based on race, however, is not the answer. It's race discrimination, pure and simple, and it's illegal," he said. Defenders of Evanston's reparations program are fighting back. And ahead of the 250th anniversary of the founding of the United States, racial justice advocates are looking at Evanston as an opportunity to redress historical grievances. For more, we go to Bethesda, Maryland, where we're joined by Justin Hansford, Howard University law professor, scholar, activist, founding director of the Ogletree Reparative Bar Association. He's been on the front lines of the legal battle for reparations as the author of Jailing a Rainbow, The Unjust Trial and Conviction of Marcus Garvey. Professor Hansford, welcome back to Democracy Now! Put what's happening in Evanston in the context of this 250th anniversary of the United States.
1: Sure. Happy to be here, Amy. Well, what's happening in Evanston right now is a trend sweeping the country. We have over 20 cities, five states, California, New York, Illinois, Maryland, Washington, Massachusetts is on the rise. Cities and states around the country starting to explore the concept of reparative justice. And that includes looking at the sweep of history in their city, in their town, in their state, and trying to find a way to make things right and pursue racial justice. Here in Evanston, we saw one of the more groundbreaking examples of that. We had a city that did the research and did an investigation, found itself guilty of engaging in redlining, zoning, deed restrictions that confined Black residents from 1919 to 1969 in just one part of the town, ultimately resulting in them being dispossessed from opportunities to gain equity and build wealth throughout half of the 20th century. And so the city decided to create a program to provide redress for those people to the tune of $25,000. For direct descendants, and now the Department of Justice is seeking to intervene in a lawsuit that wants to stop people from making things right in that city.
0: And how do you respond to Assistant Attorney General Harmeet Dhillon of the Department of Justice's Civil Rights Division? She said there are sound ways for a city to remedy past discrimination. This isn't one of them, essentially.
1: Right. Well, it's a misreading of the record. She implies that people are just giving out reparations on the grounds of race. But we saw here that there was a report done, an impact study that actually we at the Howard University Thurgood Marshall Center helped to produce, that showed specifically in detail that this was a intentional campaign that the city was involved in. And the city admitted to those facts. And the city itself is tying very specifically a remedy to the harms that it found in that report. And if you look at, you know, Students for Fair Admissions against Harvard, the 2023 Supreme Court case, even though that case sought to end diversity programs, it very explicitly said that you can seek to remedy past harms if you detail the specific harms in a report that allows you to narrowly tailor the remedy to those harms. So what we're seeing here is another situation where the 14th Amendment and the Fair Housing Act, which is what the government is using to try to say that this this program is illegal and unconstitutional, these things that were part of the effort to reconstruct our country after the Civil War, some of the greatest racial justice tools in our 250-year history in the United States, are being used as a sword against us. What was designed to shield people from racial injustice is now being used as a weapon. So it's a terrible way to bring in the 250th anniversary.
0: Robin Ruth Simmons, who spearheaded Evanston's reparations program and now chairs the Evanston Reparations Committee, criticized the Trump administration efforts, saying, quote, "This lawsuit is designed to intimidate and discourage other communities that are beginning their process of reparations inspired by what Evanston has done." Simmons added Trump's lawsuit is, quote, "an attack on the revived hope that Black communities have felt having a path through a hyper-local process to reparations," unquote. In 2021, Democracy Now! Spoke to Robin Ruth Simmons, who was then an Evanston City Council member. She explained what Evanston achieved for Black residents impacted by historic housing discrimination.
2: What we passed on this last Monday was the first disbursement or the first remedy, which is going to be in the form of a housing remedy, $25,000 direct benefits to eligible Black residents for home equity, home wealth, acquisition or purchase, any type of improvement, but something that will build wealth through home equity. And I have to say that in 2002, under the leadership of Judge Lionel Jean Baptiste, who was the second ward alderman at the time, our city passed a resolution in support of H.R. 40. So we've been working towards this for some time in Evanston.
0: So that's Robin Ruth Simmons. And Professor Hansford, if you can also put this in the context of President Trump at this point refusing to sign off on a bipartisan housing bill, since housing is such a critical issue for people across this country. Now, that is different from what's happening in Evanston. At least at this point, he is.
1: Right. Well, you know, it's all connected because we know that throughout the 20th century and into the 21st century, housing has been the primary way that families have built wealth. And we are in a country where there is a 10 times as much wealth in the white community as there is in the Black community. And that's not there through luck or hard work or through intelligence. But that gap is a result primarily of this type of dispossession on the grounds of housing. And you have stories of Evanston, like the stories of Lewis Weathers, who is a Korean War veteran who came back in 1959 ready to buy a home for his family, but was forced into this contract that ensured that he would never actually own his home, never actually build equity, never ever have an opportunity to build wealth. And now this program is allowing his son to inherit at least some type of remedy where the son might have inherited a home, equity, been able to help build generational wealth. Now there is an effort, at least by the city, to make things right for that family. And that's just an example of what could be happening and will be happening all across the country. And I just want to just add really quickly that what Robin Ruth Simmons said, and we feel that she is essentially the one of the leaders of this reparations movement, the Rosa Parks, if you will, of this movement. The effort to bring a lawsuit to stop this particular program is meant to send a message to programs in cities and states around the country that this is something that is dangerous or illegal. I want to send a message to also and say that we have your back. At the Ogletree Reparations Bar Association, we are fighting back. We're building an army of lawyers to fight these battles. We want to make sure that everyone knows that it is constitutional to pursue reparations in the United States under the U.S. Constitution.
0: I want to go back again a few years to 2021 when we spoke to the actor and activist Danny Glover, who served on the National African American Reparations Commission. In 2019, he testified before the House of Representatives in favor of reparations. This is Danny commenting on the reparations effort in Evanston.
3: I mean, we can't tell you how. I mean, there's no way to express how significant this is. It's part of this, the multiplicity of expressions by local communities. I mean, and we talk about this on a local level. Imagine how that resonates beyond Evanston, Illinois. Imagine the kind of discourse that happens, the discussions in community by ordinary citizens about reparation.
0: So that's the legendary actor Danny Glover. It's just been revealed today publicly on the Today Show that he's been living with Alzheimer's for a number of years. For people to see all our interviews with Danny, you can go to democracynow.org. But Professor Hansford, if you can comment on what he says, and as we wrap up in this last minute, to also put it in a global perspective, Ghana has recently introduced a UN resolution calling for reparations throughout the diaspora for the legacies of the transatlantic slave trade.
1: Yes, that's correct, Amy. And that resolution received over 123 yes votes in support of the reparations movement. 50-some-odd countries stood to the side, and only three countries voted no, those countries being the U.S., Israel, and Argentina. So what we're seeing right now is a global consensus that this is the right thing to do. And when reparations for many years has been seen as some sort of marginal, radical program. The truth of the matter is, when you look at the world, what is radical is the effort to try to fight these programs, to try to turn back the clock, and to try to ignore the inevitability of history. And I actually, in addition to what Danny Glover said, I want to also assert that I believe that reparations is what justice will look like in the 21st century all across the world, because it is a way to redefine for our people what it means to do the right thing. It's a way to provide deterrence in a world that is in desperate need of it, and we need to move forward with this program expeditiously.
0: Justin Hansford, Howard University law professor on the front lines of the legal battle for reparations. Thank you for being with us. Tune into our July 3rd special with, and happy birthday to Isis Phillips. I mean, goodness.

Hello. Hello, hello, hello, hello. You are listening to WKDU Philadelphia. I'm a little late today. I'm very late today. It's 9:20. I was supposed to be on at 9. What are you going to do? Play music. Whatever. I'm tired. I don't have that much to say. I hope you all have a lovely day. I'm going to try to have a lovely day after this, but I've got about an hour, 10 minutes of music for you until then. You know, I'm just going to get started with this Amps for Christ song, Flower and Leaves. This is WKDU Philadelphia, Embarrassment of Riches. I hope you enjoy.

You are listening to WKDU Philadelphia. Sorry about sounding depressed all last time I was on the mic. I was tired, but I feel a little better now. Listen to some good music. That song there was End of the Affair by the Field Mice. As always, if you want to look at the playlists, the songs that I play on my show, if I didn't read it, go to WKDU.org. This is Embarrassment of Riches. I've got some things to talk about before the last like half hour of my show. First of all, be careful outside. It is 84 degrees already. Feels like 89, going up to 96. Climate change is real. And yikes. That is really bad. Take care of people. Maybe carry around water bottles. Give them out. I don't know. It's hot. Gonna read a PSA too about the Delaware Valley Legacy Fund. They are the leading funder of emerging needs in the greater Philadelphia LGBTQ+ community. Every year they give out grants to LGBTQ+ serving nonprofit organizations. 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Last thing before I stop talking and just play some more music. Da, da, da, da, da. Who else is on Wednesdays? Let's look. Let's look at the schedule. Wednesdays, there's a big kind of block after me where no one's got a show until Playing by Ear with Rob Scales. That is from 3 to 4. Ooh, interesting genre tags for the show. Electronic/drum and bass, Latin/jazz fusion, and then everything else. Okay. the last playlist they have up on here, they played Flying Lotus, one of the GOATs. The Roots, also one of, well, I guess several. There's multiple of them. GOATs. Thundercat. May Simone's. Adrian Young. Ah, man, that... What was that one album? It was like Adrian Young and like Royce da 5'9". I used to be so into it. I don't remember what it's called. There's a Black Thought feature on there that's like, oh, one of the greatest verses of all time. Anyway, that's not really what I'm playing. But also, Playing by Ear, Rob Scales. That's 3 to 4. Check it out. But yeah, I'm not really playing some hip-hop today, if you couldn't already tell. And if you're just tuning in, here's Never Find a Girl by Steve Hyatt. Hope you enjoy. This is Embarrassment of Riches on WKDU Philadelphia.

Hello, this is John Dwyer from OCs, and you're listening to WKDU Philadelphia. What a f***ing year. Stay well and vote for the love of God.

just a minute.

This is Satan. I'm telling you now, listen to WKDU in Philadelphia, 91.7 FM, or be doomed to eternity in hell listening to commercial radio. Ha ha ha ha ha ha ha ha ha.

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0: Sarcoidosis can affect men and women of any age or race. In adults in the United States between the ages of 20 and 40, it's most common in African American people and people of Northern European descent. 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You can also go to their website, which is samajarihopefoundation.blogspot.com.
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We had a little snack in a donut shop. He said, drink of my bonus cup, it is my blood. Eat of this crapper, it is my body. 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These are the ologistics. Thou shalt not commit laundry. 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
1: No.

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1: Oh!
0: You may achieve base by chanting the small psalm of all.
1: Oh!
0: Chant with me. 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

Yeah. 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

Hello. 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This is Playing by Ear with me, Rob Scales. Just getting started. Been doing some last minute playlist organizing, but I think we're good to go. I'm just going to get into the music because there's plenty of music and not as much time. This is an hour-long show. So, first track up is Free Oranges by Julian Glender.

Sorry. Seems like some kind of technical difficulty there for a second. The song that was playing after Free Oranges is Circus Goggles. I'll just cue that back up.

All right. That was Voodoo by Shay Leah and Buddy. Before that was Circus Goggles by Danksy and Colin Cook. And next up on the playlist is Unconditional Love by Giselle. 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

All right, that was Unconditional Love by Giselle. Really like the production on that. I always like those like choppy samples that sound like a little bit rough like that. I'm a big fan of like Justice, and I feel like there's a lot of Daft Punk songs that have like a similar sound to that. Really cool track. Next up is a song called Fujita by Human Bloom off of Nightshade.

So that was Fujita by Human Bloom, Rami, Brian Danzy, off of the album Nightshade. Next up, got a track by Mos Def. I feel like when you're like a Mos Def fan, there's always more Mos Def songs that you don't know about. He's on so many projects, so many things, worked with so many people. This next track is Magnetic Arts, DJ Honda, and Mos Def.

0: That was Magnetic Arts by DJ Honda and Mos Def. And a lot of those lyrics from that track are reminiscent of Casa Bay. I think I've realized, I don't think I've ever played anything off of The Ecstatic on my show, which is my favorite Mos Def album. Which is, it's a shame. It's not on Spotify right now. I don't know if it'll go back on. I think it just got added to the Rhymesayers label. I could be wrong. Actually, no, I can't. I know I'm right. It's, what's it called? The Ecstatic has been reissued on the Rhymesayers label. Anyway, none of that matters to anybody who doesn't know what I'm talking about. This next track... figured I'll throw it in since I just mentioned it. This is Casa Bay by Mos Def.
1: Athletic dimensions of effective weather, static or kinetic. Magnetic, the flows are

So that was Casa Bay by Mos Def, which has to be like one of the most definitive Mos Def songs. I don't think anybody else can make that song. Next up, we've got a song by Too Mellow that I can't say the name of on air. But you can check out the playlist online. But yeah, he's a track by Too Mellow called Rave Something.

0: That was Talking All That Jazz by Stretosonic. Next up is Mellow My Man by The Roots.
1: 1, 2. Yes, The Roots laying back, relaxing. Cooling out with my man Malik B. We call him Slaxin. You know what I'm saying? We in effect. Mode like I'll Be Sure for your pleasure. Hey, yo, Bussy, we about to flip it on some old laid back Mellow My Man tip.

All right, that was Mood Swing by Ashiru and Tao Kwali. Before that was Mellow My Man by The Roots. And I'll make my life a little easier and change things up a little bit. Let's see. I think I was going to put some tracks between this one, but I think... All right, here's how I'll do this. Next track is another track by Shaylia. This is a track called Funky Thing. And we're getting close to the end of the show. As a matter of fact, after this track, I should probably pull up a PSA. Then I'll probably play about one more track, and then that'll be the end. This is... Playing by Ear here on WKDU Philadelphia 91.7 FM. And once again, here's Funky Thang by Shaylia.

Okay, so that last track was Funky Thing by Shaylia, and I'm gonna grab a PSA real quick from our big book of PSAs. In the back right now, you're listening to Respond to Sound by Adrian Young. I'll be right back to read a PSA. 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

Okay, so quick PSA from we'll go from ACLU here. Go for schools. The Supreme Court ruled in 1969 that students do not shed their constitutional rights to freedom of speech or expression at the schoolhouse gate. Students in the public school system have rights. So, can my school tell me what I can and cannot wear based on my gender? While public schools may have dress codes, under federal law, dress codes can treat students differently based on their gender. Force students to conform to sex stereotypes or censor particular viewpoints. Schools can create a dress code based on the stereotype that only girls can wear some types of clothes and only boys can wear other types of clothes. For example, your school can require that skirts must be a certain length, but it cannot require that some students wear skirts and prohibit others from doing so based on student sex or gender expression. That also applies to pants, ties, or any other clothing associated with traditional gender roles. Dress codes also must be enforced equally. For example, rules against quote-unquote revealing clothing, such as bans on tank tops or leggings, shouldn't be enforced only or disproportionately against girls. To find out more about your rights, call or click on ACLU.org. Another ACLU PSA. Being stopped by police is a stressful experience that can go bad quickly. At ACLU.org, we describe what the law requires and also offer strategies for handling police encounters. We want to be clear, the burden of de-escalation does not fall on private citizens. It falls on police officers. However, you cannot assume officers will behave in a way that protects your safety or that they will respect your rights even after you assert them. You may be able to reduce risk to yourself by staying calm and not exhibiting hostility toward the officers. The truth is that there are situations where people have done everything they could to put an officer at ease, yet still ended up injured or killed. To find out more about your rights, call on or click on ACLU.org. So those are a couple of your rights. PSAs from ACLU.org. I looked at ACLU.org before just for like kind of extended information on some of these things. They also have some things about protest organizing, and Physicians for Human Rights has some stuff about protest safety. ACLU.org and Physicians for Human Rights are both really nice resources to have as trying to hold down and defend our rights as people. This song right now is Feel the High Life by Adrian Young. And I'm going to play one last song, I think, and then I'll be handing things off for the next show, Maddie FM. So make sure to stick around. It's always a good time. Last song on the playlist, I believe. Yeah. This next track is Life is Good by DJ Dextream and Mos Def. This has been Playing by Ear with me, Rob Scales. Stick around for Maddie FM after this.

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That was the last few minutes of Rob's show playing by ear on our schedule, 3 to 4 p.m. Wednesdays. If you liked what you heard, which was electronic, drum and bass, Latin, jazz fusion, and just everything else, it's what Rob plays every week. I know I really, really enjoyed this playlist that Rob was playing today. So definitely tune back in next Wednesday, 3 to 4 to hear Rob's show. But currently it is 4 to 5, meaning you are listening and tuned into Maddie FM. For the next hour, I'll be playing some music for you. Today we have some more screamo stuff. And it's very weird. It's very unnatural for me not to say good morning because my show's been morning so long. So I'm having a hard time like getting on the mic and not saying good morning, but good afternoon. We'll say good afternoon. And we're going to start with The Stillness Between Us by Concealer.

That was Questioning by Static Dress from their new album Injury Episode. You also heard Torn Fate, Burden Love by My Heart Is Yours. This is new from January from a little EP just around the corner. You also heard When I Die, A Thousand Birds Will Fly from My Mouth by September Is the Only Time I Don't Think of You. And this is from their new album, Scars Like Kimberly. I haven't gotten a chance to listen to all of this yet, but I'm going to listen through and maybe play some more on here, probably. And starting off my hour this afternoon was The Stillness Between Us by Concealer into And the Sunlight Spoke by Concealer, both from their new album, This Room Could Be Heaven. Concealer's playing tomorrow night here in Philly. I'm very excited. I'm going to be heading out there. I'm excited to see them. And yeah, I have a lot more music. It is very, very hot out. I feel also really weird not reading the weather, because in the morning you have to read the weather. And I feel really weird not reading the weather. So, but maybe we're going to look at it just because I feel like it. And it was crazy walking here. My phone's just like chronically like greasy today because like I can't, it just is so hot. I touch my phone outside and it's like actually disgusting. It is 97. Feels like, let's see, feels like 100. Oh, yeah, wow. Looking at the weather app for the next few days is like crazy because it's like red, red, red. And then it's like normal. It makes like the 80 degrees coming up next week look like normal, like chill, which that is pretty, like, pretty normal, but wow. So yeah, stay safe if you guys are outside. It's definitely just very hot, so stay safe, stay cool, and keep listening to WKDU. Next up, we have Unwritten Warrior by Lost Not Found from their new EP, For Each Other.

That was Discard Sanity by Blair from their 2025 EP Scream Through the Trees. And before that, you heard Unwritten Warrior by Lost Not Found from their new EP For Each Other. 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I'm going to read a public service announcement before we get back into music on family preparedness. 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And this has been a public service message from WKDU and our EMM charity, Juntos. So like I said, if you're interested to learn more about those resources, you can check out VamosJuntos.org to learn more about their family preparedness kit and some of the other resources that Juntos offers as well. It is 4:30. You are still tuned in and listening to WKDU Philadelphia 91.7 FM. I'm trying to think of things I have to say. I know I have a lot of things to say. I have a lot on my mind, obviously, at all times. But I wanted to say something, but I forget. So we'll just get right into the next song, and it'll come back around. You're going to hear Blast Off, Blast Off, Blast Off by Hammock from their new album, When Does This Place Become Our Scene?

That was Massachusetts by Silverstein from their 2013 album, This Is How the Wind Shifts. I'm getting very excited to see them. It's next week at this point in Asbury Park. I'm very excited. They're with Origami Angel as well, the story so far. So I'm pumped for Camp Screamo. Been talking about this for forever. Another thing I'm very excited about, the Minion movie came out today. I can't see it today because I promised my sister I would see it with her, so that's my July 4th moves, but I am very excited. I love the Minions. I just had a Minion-themed birthday party. I had a Minion birthday cake. It was actually emo-themed, but crossed with Minions, so we had a little bit of everything going on, so a lot of awesome stuff coming up. I hope everyone has a lot of awesome stuff coming up for their summer as well. You also heard Ambrosia's Last Regret. Wow, by Less Than Nothing, which is a new single they just released. And I remembered what I was going to say. So I was going to tell a story. I'll keep it brief, but something crazy happened to me about like 2 weeks ago. I was getting gas here in Philly on like the Sunoco on 22nd and Walnut, or yeah, I think Walnut. And early in the morning, and I was by myself, whatever, and I noticed like some guy kind of lingering around, but then I thought he was walking away, but then he actually just started like sprinting at me from the other side of the street, and I was like, oh, okay. And he asked for like a dollar. Like, I gave him a dollar. He said he wanted something to eat, so I gave him like what change I had, and then he offered to like put my pump back, and I was like, no, like, it's fine, I can do it. But then he just kind of did it, and so I was like, oh, okay, and I just kind of, like, exited the situation. I was a little, like, you know, by myself, whatever. I was like, whatever, surely that's whatever. And then I just found a $165 charge from Sunoco on my account, and I was telling my roommate this, and I'm like, I have no idea, like, how these two things could be related, but, like, I wonder if they are. And my roommate found this article about, like, gas switching or something, and it was actually written about the exact same Sunoco that I went to. Apparently there's something that's going on with, like, people will offer to, like, pump your gas or either, like, return your gas, and they don't end the transaction, they just keep running it, running your pump, either for, like, their friends or, like, for other people, or I have no idea, but could have fooled me. So the moral of that story was I was scammed, and that was, yeah, it was crazy, because you hear these scamming stories all the time, and, like, it's actually, like, I feel like every scamming story I've heard, at least so far, I've been like, wow, that's, you know, I'd be able to tell, like, if I was in the situation, I would know. But just because of, like, the nature of the situation, like, it was early morning, no one was really around, it was just me and this guy, and he was just, like, kind of, like, just took the pump and put it, like, was, like, taking it, and I was like, okay, let me just, I'm a little, like, uncomfortable, honestly. I'm just gonna leave the situation. I was kind of just trying to get out of there, so I just left, and yeah, I got scammed. So this I wanted to share, because I don't know if it's just that Sunoco, but be careful getting gas in the city, because that freaked me out for a minute, but it's okay. I just wanted to share that, because be careful, be safe. But whatever, we're going to listen to Spit Out Into a Ditch by Guilt from their new album, I Saw Myself in the Black Screen. And this is how we're going to feel better about my $165 lost. I'm filing a dispute, so don't even worry.

that was Irreversible by Koyo from their new album, Barely Here. This just came out last month, so I'm going to have to listen through this, maybe play some more of their songs. You also heard One Year Later by Shireen from their self-titled EP released earlier this year as well. I just also saw that they're going on tour with Concealer, which would be really cool, but they're not coming here. And you heard Spit Out Into a Ditch by Guilt from their album I Saw Myself in the Black Screen. I have a little bit more for you today. And then coming on after me will be the Jazz Hour with Kirby. So stay tuned in to hear an hour of jazz. And coming up next is going to be And Started Sharing Stories by Newfound Interest in Connecticut from their 2021 album, Tell Me About the Long Dark Path Home. It has been Maddie FM. Tune in next Wednesday, 4 to 5 p.m. to hear more.

It's 5 o'clock. You're listening to WKDU Philadelphia 91.7 FM. This is the Jazz Hour. My name is Kirby. Thank you for joining me. And at 5 o'clock every day, we do Philly Haps. We actually read them three times a day at noon, 5, and 8 p.m. So you'll have another chance tonight to hear these again. But anyway, let's start this off. These are what's happening for the next three or four days. Tonight at Kung Fu Neckties, the 21 and 8 over show, Sister Wife Sex Strike. And over at Johnny Brenda's, it is WKDU Presents Carnivorous Bells Cartoon Early Grave and NRG, or Energy. That's a very solid lineup. And it starts at 8 o'clock. And again, that's 21 and over show. Tuesday, July 7th, Buck Meek and Kisser performing at Johnny Brenda's. That is a 21 and over show. Wednesday, July 8th, MC Chris Mega Ran happening at Kung Fu Necktie's 21 and over show. And over at Johnny Brenda's, the 21 over show featuring Lowercase Roses, Koof Eby, and Liz DeLise. And next Thursday, July 9th, Pocket Dimensions performing upstairs at Abyssinia. It's the Pocket Dimension show featuring three bands, Magical Retirement, Tierney Green, and X Locals. That's a 21 and over show. Starts at 7:30. Sorry. And that's all happening upstairs at Abyssinia out in West Philly. All right. For information on these and more shows, we've got shows listed here in the Philly Haps on our website. 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It's phillyhaps, one word, at wkdu.org. All right. Oh, and also, make sure you include the information like, you know, if it's all ages or 21 and that kind of stuff. All right? All right. All right. Let's get to the music now. In the background, we're listening to the latest release from a band called SML. They have a new record out. It's called Spontaneous Music Live. It was recorded last December at Zebulon in Los Angeles. And I think it's been edited a little bit. And this is what we're listening to. We're going to let this play out a little bit. And what do I have here? Bunch of records I brought home from home. I also brought this box set of Jimmy Lyons from Eiler Records. Came out about 20 years ago. We'll hear some of that. Also hear music from Guru Galaxy, Steve Lacy, possibly Cecil Taylor. I don't know. What do you think? Ted Kirsten. And then I've got some Japanese jazz stuff too, maybe if we have time. All right. Anyway, let's listen to this.

All right. That ended a little early. I wasn't quite ready for that. I thought I had another minute or two. Anyway, you're listening to WKDU Philadelphia 91.7 FM. This is the Jazz Hour with Kirby. And before I read up, we just heard, let me do a quick PSA. Let me grab something out of here. Here we go. This is for... this is from Juntos. Documentation. What are some of the best and most effective ways to document and record your experiences with a raid or a police stop? Juntos offers a few strategies for recording these interactions that are in line with your safety and with the First Amendment. You have the right to take photos and videos of ICE and the police. Agents will try to say that you cannot do this, but it is your right under the First Amendment. The important thing is to maintain a safe distance. When documenting, make sure to note, 1, where did the raid stop occur? 2, the date and time of the incident? 3, how many agents were present? 4, did they identify themselves as ICE or as the police? The public has rights. It is within the law to document situations as they unfold. We can all do our part to help vulnerable communities in Philadelphia and beyond. Become a sanctuary defender today and visit vamosjuntos.org. That is VAMOSJUNTOS.ORG. And to remember to report any ICE sightings, arrests, or raids in Philadelphia, please call or text Juntos Raid Response Hotline. The number is 814-205-3293. 814-205-3293. All right. Yeah, it's here we are, 250 years celebrating in the United States this weekend, and we're having to read PSAs about ICE and the police raiding us on air. That's where we are, right? Anyway, enough of that. Let's run down. We just heard just two songs in this first set. Both, you know, that's just what happens with the jazz show. The average song is 10 or 15 minutes long, so this happens. All right. We finished up with Garo Galaxy. They're a band out of Detroit from the early 80s, and they put out one record called Kins, K-I-N-S, and it was originally released on Black and White Records, and it was re-released in 2019 by Third Man Records. That's Jack White's record company of the White Stripes. And we heard a song off of that called Zykron, and we start off tonight's show with the latest from a band called SML. I believe they're from Los Angeles. I could be wrong on that, but anyway. They have a new record out. It's called Spontaneous Music Live. And we heard the song, a long track called The Drums, that was recorded live at their residency at Zebulon in Los Angeles last December. All right? Okay. Let's see. We did our PSA. We've done, and I want to remind you about the... So it's happening this week. Hang on. Let me pull this up here.

And they're also on the bill are the bands Early Grave and NRG, or Energy. That's happening at 8 o'clock from, you know, till about midnight or so over at Johnny Brenda's. That unfortunately is a 21 and over show, so if you're under 21, you know, do what you got to do. But doors are at 7, music starts promptly at 8 o'clock. There's four bands, all right? So they're pretty, Johnny Brenda's is getting pretty serious about starting times there, and so I would be there at 8 o'clock if you want to see all the bands. All right, that's going to do that. Now, I'm going to tell you what we're going to hear in this next 20 minutes or so. 25 minutes. And, before I hand it off to my friend David, and he's going to be doing his, as he does every first Wednesday of every month, he takes over for Elena on Sonic Rendezvous, and he's here early, he's prepping, he's got his box of 45s and some other stuff here. Oh, and okay, a box of CDs in a 45 box, so trickery. But anyway, stay tuned for him because he's got 1 7-inch, and he's got a few 12-inch vinyl platters. Oh, the DBs, okay. Oh, I guess I shouldn't have told everybody. Well, no, you don't know what it is. You know, they put out a lot of songs, so it'll be great. All right, so stay tuned for David and Sonic Rendezvous coming up at 6 o'clock. But anyway, we're going to hear some music from, in this little set, we're going to hear music from, let's see, I've got records here. I'm trying to decide what we're going to play. I know we're going to end with Jimmy Lyons, recorded live in 1985. And then we'll, somewhere in there, we'll probably hear this Japanese jazz band called Shikatsu Gojio Inkai. I probably just massacred that, but anyway, I'll write that down on my playlist and you can check it out. Anyway, we're going to start this off with Ted Kersen, born in Philadelphia back in 1935, I believe. And this is a record that he did on Indian Navigation, released in 1982, called Ted Kersen and Company. Let's take a listen to this.

All right, in the background, this is Jimmy Lyons Quartet, recorded live at Tufts University in 1985, doing a Jimmy Lyons song, We Sneeze a Wee. You can find that on the box set, which was released, 7 CDs released by Eiler Records back in 2003. I think still, I don't know if they're still a going concern anymore, but check the interweb and find out, all right? And preceding Jimmy Lyons Quartet, we had Sikatsu Kojio Linko, which features William Parker on bass. It was a recording from 1975. Japanese jazz noise thing, re-released by Aguirre Records in 2019. Good stuff. And start off with Ted Kirsten from his 1982 release on India Navigation. Ted Kirsten and Company, and we have the song Open the Door. It's going to do it for me for this week. I'll be back next week. Stay tuned, because David M. Snyder is going to be next. He's filling in for Alina, as he does every first Wednesday of every month, except when he's doing it on the third Wednesday and next month. Yeah, right. So anyway, he's got a bunch of music that he's brought in, and it's going to be great, as always. All right, so stay tuned in just a few minutes for David. Thank you for listening.

a live version of our opening theme. You are here once more for episode 57 of the Final Venture Rick Flood. I'm David M. Snyder. I'll be your host and narrator for the next 2 hours or so, depending on what Mr. Gross decides to do or gets caught in. You're listening to WKDU in Philadelphia, 91.7 on the FM dial. Glorious stereo. No more mono here. What do we got? We're going to go back to our normally scheduled program, as opposed to the last episode where I screwed everything up with all the blind taste tests. So, since this is a holiday weekend, everyone should be visiting their mom.

0: That's Pansy Division with It's Just a Job from their 2009 album, That's So Gay. And it looks like they're coming back to town in the fall. Hopefully we'll get to them in the bespoke list. Before that, the Fastbacks. Very short tune called Which Has Not Been Written from New Mansions and Sound from 1996. And they are not coming out here, but a version of the Young Fresh Fellows, we call it Mark III, which Kurt is a member of, is supposedly also coming out here later in the fall. So start scheduling your life ahead of time because I'll forget everything. The Blondes before that. Long Live the Blondes, which might have been for like 2 years. Emily from the Swedish Heat album from 2003. And we started off with Mom, all the way from Malmö, Sweden. Don't Leave With My Heart from their Pleasure Island album of 2021. There should be a new album out there somewhere. I have not heard from anyone. I am not aware, but we hope there is, because I always liked Mom. Anyway, I'm David M. Snyder. We are going to play a message from our sponsor, if all goes well here.
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Butterfly Child from Ireland. Their song number one from the album Soft Explosives from 1998. Before that, The Crying Shames. And It Could Be We're in Love from the album A Scratch in the Sky from 1967. And then from up in Scotland, we heard The Vapor Trails. Sometimes from their 2020 album Golden Sunshine. And we start off with Circus Maximus from Neverland Revisited. The song Lonely Man from back, way back, 1968. You're listening to WKDU in Philadelphia. I'm David M. Snyder, your host and narrator. This is episode number 57 of The Final Adventure of Rick Flood. We're slowly marching towards three digits. As you might have heard Kirby say, I will be back in 2 weeks. I'm doing the extra shows for the summer to give Alina a break, but she will still show up at least once a month. Jackie supposedly is going to start showing up again this summer. So one of them will be here next week. I don't know which one it is. So spin the dial, see what you get. In the meantime, we are going to play a number from the Len Price 3.

As I said, we start off that set from the Nobody Knows album of 2014. The song was Maggie from the Len Price 3. Then from Scotland, we heard... I'm looking in the wrong line. Then from out in Arizona, how's that? The Resonars, an old album of theirs from 1999, Bright and Dark, and the song was Goodbye Melanie. There's supposedly been a recent album from them too, but I have not heard from those gentlemen or the gentlemen about that. And I don't hear from anyone anymore. I have to go out and buy all my records, and I spend too much money on them. Bronco Bullfrog, another semi-defunct band from England, 738 from 2000, and the song was 738. No, yes, I'm repeating myself. I should have stayed in bed. I'm not built for these times. Then we heard two demos. The first one by the Posies, My Big Mouth, from around 1990, and then the late Mr. Peter Ham, Makes Me Feel, from somewhere in the early mid-70s or whatever. There's not an exact date for that one. That can be found on the Golders Green collection. Anyway, I'm David M. Snyder, your host and narrator. Lost as always. This is episode 57 of The Final Venture of Rick Flood. You are listening to WKDU. We are going to move on now to The Clean.

That was Damone from up around Boston. Their album From the Attic from 2003, and the song was Driveway Blues. That album was mostly written by Dave Pino. He did one tour with the band and then just disappeared. If anyone around out there knows what happened to him, I'd be very curious. I really enjoyed seeing them that one time and the whole album. He was in his brother's band before that or affiliate with it, which we'll get to eventually, called Waltham. Before that, the Candy Skins. Probably my favorite song by them, Just Keeps Happening, which is found on the Monday Morning EP from 1997, one of those B-sides. And then the Buzzcocks Mark II, back when the first Buzzcocks version was around. Mr. Diggle's songs never quite sort of lived up to Mr. Shelley's songs. But when they reformed, in my opinion at least, Mr. Diggle's songs became much improved. And that was one of them, Isolation from the Trey Test Transmissions album of 1993. And coming up also in the fall is Mr. Diggle to Town, otherwise calling themselves Buzzcocks Mark III. Well, I'm adding the Mark III. He's just using the Buzzcocks name, though. He's the only actual Buzzcocks going to be there. We'll get all to that in the bespoke list. How about that? Biss from Scotland, Action and Drama from the Social Dancing album of 1999. And we start off with The Clean from 2009. The album was Mr. Pop, and the song was In the Dream Life You Need a Rubber Soul. Anyway, I'm David M. Snyder. 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This is episode 57 of the Final Adventure Rick Flood. We're heading into the next hour, slowly but surely. So we are going to do what? We're going to spend some more time hanging out in New Zealand. That's what we're going to do. So push a button, cross your fingers, and always remember, once you get to my age, senility is the feature, not the bug.

We start off that visit with the Kiwis with the Bats. Make It Clear from their Spill the Beans album, EP, it's only an EP, in 1994. Then we heard Steven with Tender Shoots from the Radar of Small Dogs album, 1993. That combo included Mr. David Kilgour, who was and futurely, I guess, was in The Clean. And then Mad Scene, which included his brother Hamish, his late brother Hamish, doing a cover of Echo and the Bunnymen's Pictures on My Wall from their Chinese Honey mini LP. That goes out to Mr. Gutman out there somewhere in the Bardo. Then the Mutton Birds, Come Around, from the Envy of Angels album of 1997. And we just heard Abel Tasman's The Big Bang Theory from their Shape of Dolls EP, 1993. You're listening to WKDU. We are now going to do the bespoke list, such as it is. So for those of you out there willing to venture into Dante's Inferno, the Ken and Wally Show are playing at 118 North out in Wayne. That's Queter and Smith. And then on the 10th of July, Hurry's got its record release show for their latest album at Johnny Brenda's with Sad 13 and Dana Hashem. I guess that's how you pronounce it. On the 11th, up at Randy's Man Cave in Hightstown, Eddie Spaghetti doing a solo show. On the 12th of July, the Vivian Girls are at Johnny Brenda's. On the 15th of July, back out at 118 North, Dan Montgomery comes back to visit the old neighborhood, sort of. On the 17th at Johnny Brenda's, Michaela Davis. Also that night, if you want to go out to Manionk at the Austin Street Pub, Cream Circus is playing with someone calling themselves Slim Chance. That is not a resurrection of Ronnie Lane from the dead, just someone else stealing someone else's band's name. What can you say these days? It happens all the time. The Big Pavement shows at the Dell East on the 24th. If you don't go there, the Alalas are playing Underground Arts on the 24th. On the 29th of July, at Nicky Lopez, the former J.C. Dobbs, Wayne the Train Hancock's in town. Always entertaining. August 1st. Back at Randy's Man Cave, Steve Butler and Cliff Hillis are doing some kind of duo show. You might remember Steve from being both in Quincy and then Smash Palace, and Cliff just is omnipresent. On the 4th of August, the Kung Fu Necktie, the Briefs have gotten back together again and are touring, or whatever happening. They're playing with the Slovenes. On the 4th of August, that night, all through the 6th, Lyle Lovett's doing some small close-up and personal shows at City Winery. On the 15th of August, Kung Fu Necktie, the Triptides are coming to town. On the 21st of August, and I didn't write this, why don't I write down where some of these venues are or what they are? The Great Lakes are playing somewhere. Swerve Drivers back once more on the 27th of August playing Underground Arts. Mr. John Gallagher Jr., he's got a break between, I guess, Broadway shows or something. He's playing Milk Boy. On September 14th, the Bel Air Lip Balms are coming back to town once more. They're playing Johnny Brenda's this time. On the 18th of September, as I mentioned earlier, the Pansy Division is playing. They're at Philly Mocha. It's like a trade between them. Also on the 18th, you want to go out to Ardmore, the Music Hall. Whitney is finally playing the show that they canceled out of earlier in the year. On the 27th is that Steve Diggle show, the kind of Buzzcocks show at Underground Arts. On the 29th at Johnny Brenda's, Rocket Ship is playing. And then, as I mentioned, coming up in the future, we won't get to exact times. Young Fresh Fellows are at 118 North, so you can look for listings there. And the Damned are coming back once more, the Union Transfer. It's much further out in the fall. We'll get to that. Not next show, but one of the episodes down the line. We'll give you all the details if you don't want to look it up yourself. In the meantime, you're at 91.7 on your FM dial, because you got to have a dial to get us. This is old-fashioned radio. I'm David M. Snyder. I'm your host and narrator. We are now going to move on to band, we'll see if I can pronounce it correctly, the Botswanas.

You're listening to WKDU in Philadelphia. Once the Machine Masters stopped screwing around, we heard Miss Charlotte Hatherly, the title track from her summer EP of 2004. She was Once of Ash, if you remember. Before that, Cowboy and Spin Girl from their Odds and Bobs collection of 1999. And

0: It's been a mess to figure out how to do your own taxes without paying someone a lot of money, which I still refuse to do. So I write them a check. They send me back a check. They send me a letter saying I owe them more money. Every year it's something. This year was the wackiest because it was the year of my retirement and there's confusion about taxes on Social Security and everything else. It was a big mess. And I sent them like $5,000 and some extra. I got a letter last week. They're sending me back $3,000 in change. So I don't know what happened. Their letters don't really explain details of what I did wrong other than claim that my adjusted gross income was off by some factor of two or something. So maybe this will help some of you that have to go through this. Where is it?
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Well, I hope all you have your bets down, because there's yet to be any sign of Mr. Gross in his pots and pans, so I don't know what's going on with Clanger. In the meantime, back at the top, we heard Mr. Matt Keating and his big 1993 college radio hit Sanity in the Asylum. The album is Tell It to Yourself. Then the DBs with their 1982 single Neverland, the original DBs. Tommy Keane with their In Their Own World from his Run Now mini LP of 1993. And then we just heard The Clash from their second album, Stay Free, Giving Enough Rope, produced by that Taskmaster. Now I'm spacing on his name. You know, the guy ran Blue Oyster Cult through the hoops many times. It'll come to me in about 3 hours. Anyway, you're listening to WKDU. I'm David M. Snyder. I've been your host and narrator. We'll play a couple songs and see if Mr. Gross shows up. If not, I only have one extra set in my back pocket. And then the Machine Masters will have to take over. So we'll see how it runs. In the meantime, push the right button. This should be Mr. Paul Collins. No, it's not. Let's try this one.

Jan and Dean, 1965. You really know how to hurt a guy. I've been there. I can speak truth. 30 years before that, not before that, 30 years after that, was Quiet Kings from Norway with Walk You Home from the Cherry Pie album. And then we start off with Paul Collins Beat, his second album. They had to change his name from just The Beat to Paul Collins Beat because there was that conflict with the English Beat, who became, well, as I said, the English Beat. That's what they became here. That's not what they were known as back home. And that's what Life is All About from 1982. You're listening to WKDU in Philadelphia. I'm David M. Snyder, your host and narrator. Phil is banging at the back door, so hopefully they're letting him in. My time here is done. I'll be back in 2 weeks, so make sure you're somewhere else maybe. And just wait for Alina to pop up one of those days. So we're going to do the ado and fill in some gap until he gets set up. So good night, Ms. Vogdes, wherever you are. Where's the button?